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1: ABC News, I'm Dave Packer. A judge has declared a mistrial in the federal trial of Jonathan Rinderknecht, accused of starting a blaze that later became the Los Angeles Palisades Fire.
2: His defense team was really saying, hey, look, there is no evidence that his client actually did this, and then that fire led in from the Lockman fire to the Palisades fire, that connection should then go back to his client. And that he's responsible for what ultimately happened.
1: ABC's Alex Stone in L.A. The death toll in Wednesday's double earthquakes in Venezuela, topping 900,000 missing. Rescue efforts are underway. The U.S. and Latin American countries are coordinating relief efforts. The U.S. military announcing strikes against Iran. CENTCOM calling it a response to yesterday's attack by Iran on a ship in the Strait of Hormuz. The Texas Education Board making Bible passages required reading for more than 5 million public school students. This is ABC News.
3: 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I've been surfing here since I was a kid. 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
6: A flood watch continues until 7 a.m. tomorrow.
5: Thunderstorms likely, with fog and spots tonight. Otherwise, mainly cloudy skies expected. Lows level off around 70. Southwesterly winds around 5 miles per hour. Chance of thunderstorms with fog and spots early tomorrow. High temperatures reach up to 88. Sunshine mixed with clouds at times. From the WAIN Weather Center, I'm meteorologist Jennifer Wojcicki. Right now, 75.
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Hey, Brian Curry checking in Saturday evening, getting into the middle of the weekend, and coming up, the best dates for summer road trips. Right now, Kenny Chesney, his new one, Carry On.

0: Say So. It's Dan and Shay, their new album Young, coming out in August. I'm Brian Curry, and Wallet Hub has come out with their list of the best states for summer road trips, comparing the 50 states on a whole bunch of key metrics, including the number of attractions, accommodation costs, and average gas prices. This summer, Minnesota, the best state for a road trip, while Rhode Island is the worst. On the way, Sam Hunt.
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National Weather Service in Louisville has issued a severe thunderstorm warning for north central Cumberland County in south central Kentucky, northeastern Barron County in south central Kentucky, central Metcalf County in south central Kentucky, southwestern Ada County in south central Kentucky, until 8 p.m. Central Daylight Time. At 7:23 p.m. Central Daylight Time, a severe thunderstorm was located near Edmonton, moving east at 40 miles per hour. Expected hazards include 60 miles per hour wind gusts. This is a radar-indicated threat. The following impacts are expected. Expect damage to roofs, siding, and trees. Locations impacted include Columbia, Edmonton, Cofer, Weed, Grey Diville, Echo, Cork, Reading, Bliss, and New Liberty. Remain alert for a possible tornado. Tornadoes can develop quickly from severe thunderstorms. If you spot a tornado, go at once into the basement or small central room in a sturdy structure. For your protection, move to an interior room on the lowest floor of a building. Torrential rainfall is occurring with this storm and may lead to flash flooding. Do not drive your vehicle through flooded roadways.

0: That's Low Cash and Wrong Hearts. Sam, Brian Curry here with you. How's it going? Hope you're having a great weekend. And coming up, we'll hear from Florida Georgia Line and Luke Bryan.
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3: Flood watch continues until 7 a.m. tomorrow. Thunderstorms likely, with fog and spots tonight. Otherwise, mainly cloudy skies expected. Lows level off around 70. Southwesterly winds around 5 miles per hour. Chance of thunderstorms with fog and spots early tomorrow. High temperatures reach up to 88. Sunshine mixed with clouds at times. From the WAIN Weather Center, I'm meteorologist Jennifer Wojcicki. Right now, it's 73 degrees.
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0: Lauren Elena and Chase Matthew, All My Exes, and Brian Curry here with you. More great country on the way. Keep it here.
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5: 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Winners must appear in person with proper positive legal identification to claim any prize Monday through Friday, excluding holidays, within 30 days, so the prize will be forfeited. Prizes will not be mailed or delivered. Any winner under the age of 18 must be accompanied by a parent or legal guardian. No trade or cash equivalent will be awarded for any contest prize. Any person or persons found to be in violation of these contest rules before, during, or after the respective contest or giveaway will be disqualified and will not be eligible for future contests and giveaways.
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day, Potts Farm was a place to go. Load a truck up, hit the dirt road. 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Light the bonfire and call the girls. King in the can and the Marlboro man. Jack and Jim were a few good men. Where you learn how to kiss and cuss and fight too. Better watch out for the boys in blue. And all this small town, he said, she said. Ain't it funny how rumors spread like I know something y'all don't know. Man, that talk is getting old. You better mind your business, man. Watch your mouth. Before I have to knock that loud mouth out. I'm tired of talking, man. Y'all ain't listening. Them old dirt

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1: ABC News, I'm Dave Packer. A judge has declared a mistrial in the federal trial of Jonathan Rindernecht, accused of starting a blaze that later became the Los Angeles Palisades fire.
2: His defense team was really saying, hey, look, there is no evidence that his client actually did this, and then that fire led in from the Lockman fire to the Palisades fire, that connection should then go back to his client, and that he's responsible for what ultimately happened.
1: ABC's Alex Stone in L.A. The death toll in Wednesday's double earthquakes in Venezuela, topping 900,000 missing. Rescue efforts are underway. The U.S. and Latin American countries are coordinating relief efforts. The U.S. military announcing strikes against Iran, CENTCOM calling it a response to yesterday.

0: hurt so bad.
1: Ella Langley, Be Her, from the album Dandelion, and Brian Curry here with you. And Google's first ever Summer Geist report has just come out, revealing the hottest food and drink trends for the season. Based on searches on that site, spritzes are a popular drink for summer, especially the Aperol and Hugo, along with beverages like hojicha lattes, horchata, and chilled Anschweiner coffee, if I said that correctly. On the food side, interest is on the rise for fiber-rich recipes and black sesame desserts. So there you go, some creative stuff right there. Thompson Square on the way.
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0: This is Megan Maroney, Beautiful Things. Sam Brian Curry here today, June 27th, National Sunglasses Day. A day that reminds people about the dangers of UV exposure. And wearing sunglasses is more than just a fashion statement. It's also protecting your eyes from harmful elements. National Sunglasses Day.
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4: A flood watch continues until 7 a.m. tomorrow morning. Cloudy tonight with thunderstorms likely. Lows level off around 70. South winds around 5 miles an hour. Mainly cloudy skies expected tomorrow. Chance of thunderstorms. High temperatures reach up to 88. Lows around 73. With fog in spots tomorrow night, slight chance of thunderstorms. From the WAIN Weather Center, I'm meteorologist Derek Height. Currently, it's 71 degrees.
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0: Russell Dickerson, Worth Your While. That's new music, and Brian Curry here with you. Middle of the weekend. Hope you're having a good one, and more great country coming up.
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7: 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Prizes will not be mailed or delivered. Any winner under the age of 18 must be accompanied by a parent or legal guardian. No trade or cash equivalent will be awarded for any contest prize. Any person or persons found to be in violation of these contest rules before, during, or after the respective contest or giveaway will be disqualified and will not be eligible for future contests and giveaways.
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1: ABC News, I'm Dave Packer. A judge has declared a mistrial in the federal trial of Jonathan Rinderknecht, accused of starting a blaze that later became the Los Angeles Palisades Fire.
2: His defense team was really saying, hey, look, there is no evidence that his client actually did this, and then that fire led in from the Lockman fire to the Palisades fire, that connection should then go back to his client, and that he's responsible for what ultimately happened.
1: ABC's Alex Stone in L.A. The death toll in Wednesday's double earthquakes in Venezuela, topping 900,000 missing. Rescue efforts are underway. The U.S. and Latin American countries are coordinating relief efforts. The U.S. military announcing strikes against Iran, CENTCOM calling it a response to yesterday's attack by Iran on a ship in the Strait of Hormuz. The Texas Education Board making Bible passages required reading for more than 5 million public school students. This is ABC News.
3: 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Watching him and taking in the blue waves, the sea breeze, the blurry horizon.
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6: A flood watch continues until 7 a.m. tomorrow morning. A flood advisory continues until midnight tonight. Cloudy skies expected tonight with thunderstorms likely. Lows dip down to about 70. Winds out of the south around 5 miles an hour. Cloudy skies with a few peaks of sun. Tomorrow, chance for storms, highs around 88. From the WAIN Weather Center, meteorologist Derek Height. Right now, 70.
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Now he's a buckskin, 15 hands, five-time team rope champion. 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
1: Cody Johnson, horseback is new, and I'm Brian Curry. We live in the age of AI, but new research shows most kids still want a hands-on job in the future. A poll of 2,000 parents of Gen Alpha kids finds that 90% have already discussed different career opportunities with them, starting when they're about 9 years old. Through those talks, kids say they're interested in jobs where they can help people, be creative, and do something hands-on. Coming up, Chase Matthew.
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0: Luke Bryan, Country and She Knows It. Luke currently out on the Word on the Street tour. I'm Brian Curry, and on the way, Jelly Roll.
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4: A flood watch continues until 7 a.m. tomorrow morning. A flood advisory continues until midnight tonight. Cloudy skies expected tonight with thunderstorms likely. Lows dip down to about 70. Winds out of the south around 5 miles an hour. Cloudy skies with a few peaks of sun. Tomorrow, chance for storms, highs around 88. From the WAIN Weather Center, meteorologist Derek Height. Right now, 70.
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0: Stella Lefty, it's Boston, and I'm Brian Curry. BuzzFeed readers sharing the most overrated things people claim to love but found weren't worth it. 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One called out attending NFL games because you have to get there hours early, get stuck in traffic, sit in the freezing cold, and deal with overpriced food. Coming up, Post Malone and Morgan Wallen.
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0: Graylin James, he's from Tennessee. New song right there, Water at a Wedding. And Brian Curry here with you. How's it going? Russell Dickerson just around the corner.
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1: ABC News, I'm Dave Packer. A judge has declared a mistrial in the federal trial of Jonathan Rinderknecht, accused of starting a blaze that later became the Los Angeles Palisades fire.
2: His defense team was really saying, hey, look, there is no evidence that his client actually did this, and then that fire led in from the Lockman fire to the Palisades fire, that connection should then go back to his client, and that he's responsible for what ultimately happened.
1: ABC's Alex Stone in L.A. The death toll in Wednesday's double earthquakes in Venezuela, topping 900,000 missing. Rescue efforts are underway. The U.S. and Latin American countries are coordinating relief efforts. The U.S. military announcing strikes against Iran, CENTCOM calling it a response to yesterday's attack by Iran on a ship in the Strait of Hormuz. The Texas Education Board making Bible passages required reading for more than 5 million public school students. This is ABC News.
3: 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I've been surfing here since I was a kid. Now, seeing my grandson out on the water, it means everything to me. Watching him and taking in the blue waves, the sea breeze, the blurry horizon?
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5: WAIN Weather.
6: A flood watch continues until 7 a.m. tomorrow morning. A flood advisory continues until midnight tonight. Cloudy skies expected tonight with thunderstorms likely. Lows dip down to about 70. Winds out of the south around 5 miles an hour. Cloudy skies with a few peaks of sun. Tomorrow, chance for storms, highs around 88. From the WAIN Weather Center, meteorologist Derek Height. Right now, 70.
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1: 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We've got one more day left of this weekend. Let's get to drinking. How about

0: for a ride, maybe on a roller coaster or maybe on a Ferris wheel. We've got all these state fairs going on around the country right now. Of course, the big one going on, the 250 celebration in Washington. And always brings up food when you're talking about state fairs, like some of the most outrageous things you can get fried. Deep fried butter. How about that? That's a good one. Cheeseburger donuts. Fried Coca-Cola. How do you fry Coca-Cola? I'd like to try that one. Peanut butter and jelly corn dog. I could do that. And, of course, you always can find the fried Oreos. Deep fried Oreos. Let me try those bad boys.
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0: This is kind of insane. A woman was arrested for trespassing at a CVS in Michigan. Now, I don't know how you get busted trespassing at a store, but she did. And when they got her to jail, the officer discovered when they did the search of her, you know, the full body search, they found she had a Cupcakes Vineyard Pinot Grigio hidden in her. You heard what I said. Yeah, not on her. Oh, the hoo-ha. Got you all in check there, right? Yes. How does that? That's impressive. That's all I can say is that's impressive.
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3: A flood watch continues until 7 a.m. tomorrow morning. A flood advisory continues until midnight tonight. Cloudy skies expected tonight with thunderstorms likely. Lows dip down to about 70. Winds out of the south around 5 miles an hour. Cloudy skies with a few peaks of sun. Tomorrow, chance for storms. Highs around 88. From the WAIN Weather Center, meteorologist Derek Height. Right now, 70.
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0: time zone am I on? What country am I in?
1: It doesn't matter. It's 5 o'clock somewhere.
0: It's always on 5 in Margaritaville, come to think of it.
1: Yeah, I heard that.
0: You've been there, haven't you?
1: Yes, sir.
0: I've seen your boat there.
1: I've been to Margaritaville a few times.
0: All right. Well, that's good.
1: Stumble my way back.
0: Okay. Well, we just want to make sure you can keep it between the navigational beacons.
1: Between the buoys. I got it.
0: All right. Well, it's 5 o'clock. Let's go somewhere.
1: I'm ready. Crank it up.
0: Let's get out of here.
1: I'm gone.
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3: ABC News, I'm Dave Packard. A judge has declared a mistrial in the federal trial of Jonathan Rinderknecht, accused of starting a blaze that later became the Los Angeles Palisades fire.
4: His defense team was really saying, hey, look, there is no evidence that his client actually did this, and then that fire led in from the Lockman fire to the Palisades fire, that connection should then go back to his client, and that he's responsible for what ultimately happened.
3: ABC's Alex Stone in L.A. The death toll in Wednesday's double earthquakes in Venezuela, topping 900,000 missing. Rescue efforts are underway. The U.S. and Latin American countries are coordinating relief efforts. The U.S. military announcing strikes against Iran, CENTCOM calling it a response to yesterday's attack by Iran on a ship in the Strait of Hormuz. The Texas Education Board making Bible passages required reading for more than 5 million public school students. This is ABC News.
5: 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Watching him and taking in the blue waves, the sea breeze, the blurry horizon.
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8: A flood watch continues until 7 a.m. this morning. Cloudy overnight with storms likely. Lows around 70. Southwest winds around 5 miles an hour. Mainly cloudy skies expected. Sunday, chance of thunderstorms. Highs level off around 88. Lows around 73 and foggy Sunday night. Slight chance for storms. From the WAIN Weather Center, I'm meteorologist Derek Height. Right now, it's 70 degrees.
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They're in the sand. 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I'm never going to have my toes in the sand. I might have my shoes in the sand, but I'm never going to have my toes in the sand. 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

0: say so.
1: It's Say So from Dan and Shay. Today's International Body Piercing Day. Do you have any piercings? My ears and my nose is pierced. And I got my nose pierced before it was a cool thing to do. I want to say it was 1998, 99, I got my nose pierced. So it's been pierced a long time. And a lot of people say, well, you're 52 years old. Why don't you just let it close up? Because I don't feel like I look the same. You know what I mean? You have this image of yourself that you're used to seeing. And then if it's gone, I almost feel naked. Like if I don't have earrings in, I definitely feel naked that I'm not, and I'm not full. It's weird. It's a weird sensation. Maybe you understand what I'm talking about. So it's National Piercing Day. It's also American Kids Day and Caps Lock Day. International. Whenever you're texting somebody, put that caps lock on today. Make them think you're yelling at them.
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6: A flood watch continues until 7 a.m. this morning. Cloudy overnight with storms likely. Lows around 70. Southwest winds around 5 miles an hour. Mainly cloudy skies expected. Sunday, chance of thunderstorms. Highs level off around 88. Lows around 73. And foggy Sunday night. Slight chance for storms. From the WAIN Weather Center, I'm meteorologist Derek Height. Right now, it's 70 degrees.
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0: A lot of people traveling this time of year, celebrating the 4th of July holiday. Of course, summer vacations going on. Be safe if you're heading to the beaches in Georgia. Several miles of their beaches have been flagged for having elevated levels of fecal bacteria. That's duty bacteria on the beach. That's gross. Another reason not to go to the beach. I mean, I don't. There's the sand. That's number one. Sharks. That's number two. And now fecal matter. That's the top three things why you shouldn't go to the beach right there.
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2: 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Winners must appear in person with proper positive legal identification to claim any prize Monday through Friday, excluding holidays within 30 days, so the prize will be forfeited. Prizes will not be mailed or delivered. Any winner under the age of 18 must be accompanied by a parent or legal guardian. No trade or cash equivalent will be awarded for any contest prize. Any person or persons found to be in violation of these contest rules before, during, or after the respective contest or giveaway will be disqualified and will not be eligible for future contests and giveaways.
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1: ABC News, I'm Dave Packer. A judge has declared a mistrial in the federal trial of Jonathan Rinderknecht, accused of starting a blaze that later became the Los Angeles Palisades Fire.
2: His defense team was really saying, hey, look, there is no evidence that his client actually did this, and then that fire led in from the Lockman fire to the Palisades fire, that connection should then go back to his client, and that he's responsible for what ultimately happened.
1: ABC's Alex Stone in L.A. The death toll in Wednesday's double earthquakes in Venezuela, topping 900,000 missing. Rescue efforts are underway. The U.S. and Latin American countries are coordinating relief efforts. The U.S. military announcing strikes against Iran, CENTCOM calling it a response to yesterday's attack by Iran on a ship in the Strait of Hormuz. The Texas Education Board making Bible passages required reading for more than 5 million public school students. This is ABC News.
3: 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Watching him and taking in the blue waves, the sea breeze, the blurry horizon.
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5: WAIN Weather.
6: A flood watch continues until 7 a.m. this morning. Cloudy overnight with storms likely. Lows around 70. Southwest winds around 5 miles an hour. Mainly cloudy skies expected Sunday. Chance of thunderstorms. Highs level off around 88. Lows around 73 and foggy Sunday night. Slight chance for storms. From the WAIN Weather Center, I'm meteorologist Derek Height. Right now, it's 70 degrees.
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That Rocky Mountain Low, Corey Kent, Cole Wetzel. Movies in theaters this weekend, Supergirl, Jackass, The Best and Last. Those are the two new ones. But it looks like so far, Toy Story 5 still holding on to that.

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0: Lainey Wilson featuring John Mayer. It's Phone Keys Wallet, brand new stuff from her. Now, Lainey kind of reminds me a little bit of Dolly Parton. They both got that accent when they sang. Well, Dolly Parton surprised fans at her grand opening of her first Tennessee travel stop. This happened earlier this week. She even recorded a special jingle for the attraction. And she wants to give Buc-ee's a run for their money. So good luck to her. But I tell you what, Buc-ee's is the bomb. Even people from other countries are loving our Buc-ee's.
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0: You like Shrek movies? Eddie Murphy is getting his own spinoff from the Shrek movie. It's supposed to come out in 2028 so far. The title is just Donkey, which I thought it was a great character. I liked all of the Shrek, first Shrek movie. I thought it was a great movie. But I'm interested to see what they do with this. Plus, speaking of movies, Will Ferrell's got a new golf comedy called The Hawk. It is on Netflix if you want to check that out. Plus, there's a new trailer called The Wait for a movie called The Wait with Russell Crowe and Ethan Hawke. You can check that out. You can see that trailer up online.
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4: Flood watch continues until 7 a.m. this morning. Lows dip down to about 70 overnight under overcast skies with thunderstorms likely. Southwesterly winds around 5 miles an hour. Cloudy skies with a few peaks of sun with fog in spots early Sunday. Chance of thunderstorms. Daytime highs approaching 87. From the WAIN Weather Center, I'm meteorologist Derek Height. Currently, it's 70 degrees.
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0: This story, very cool story. A senior living community from Tennessee hosted an event where residents took part in a giant slip and slide day. Yep. There were even caregivers, firefighters, college athletes. They all came to play along, too. The celebration was called Ride and Slide, and it gave seniors a chance to relive some of their childhood fun. Who wouldn't want to have a little slip and slide day? That's super cool.
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1: ABC News, I'm Dave Packer. A judge has declared a mistrial in the federal trial of Jonathan Rinderknecht, accused of starting a blaze that later became the Los Angeles Palisades fire.
2: His defense team was really saying, hey, look, there is no evidence that his client actually did this, and then that fire led in from the Lockman fire to the Palisades fire, that connection should then go back to his client, and that he's responsible for what ultimately happened.
1: ABC's Alex Stone in L.A. The death toll in Wednesday's double earthquakes in Venezuela, topping 900,000 missing. Rescue efforts are underway. The U.S. and Latin American countries are coordinating relief efforts. The U.S. military announcing strikes against Iran. CENTCOM calling it a response to yesterday's attack by Iran on a ship in the Strait of Hormuz. The Texas Education Board making Bible passages required reading for more than 5 million public school students. This is ABC News.
3: 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I've been surfing here since I was a kid. Now, seeing my grandson out on the water, it means everything to me. Watching him and taking in the blue waves, the sea breeze, the blurry horizon.
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6: A flood watch continues until 11 a.m. today. Cloudy skies expected overnight with thunderstorms likely. Lowest level off around 70. Winds out of the southwest around 5 miles an hour. Cloudy skies with a few peaks of sun, with fog in spots early Sunday. Chance of thunderstorms, highs level off around 87. From the WAIN Weather Center, I'm meteorologist Eric Height. Right now, 70.
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For the man at the bar confessing his sins.

So these next two artists are basically the heavy hitters right now in country music. I mean, neither of them can do it wrong. It's Morgan Wallen, Ella Langley.

0: So I watched a little bit of the soccer, the football, FIFA thing the other day. It was Norway, and I forget who they were playing. I just put it on to maybe take a nap, too. I got to be honest with you. I was like, I needed to take a nap, and I'm like, what could I put on that's boring that not much happens? Soccer, I can put that on. And what do you know? There was like 3 goals scored in the like 20 minutes I was watching it. I'm like, what the heck? They don't score 3 goals in a season sometimes.
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0: Do you work out? Maybe you need to work out just a little bit. Do you sit around? Maybe you shouldn't sit around as much as you do. But researchers recently found that people who sat very little each day actually had a higher risk of death from heart problems than those who sat on average. Yeah, especially if they worked demanding jobs. But here's what I don't understand. The article does not say what the average amount of sitting is. I would like to know what the average amount of sitting is, because I like to think I sit the average. Maybe I'm above average. I mean, I've been above average in a lot of things, but I've also been below average. But I would like to know what is the optimal time for sitting.
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4: A flood watch continues until 11 a.m. today. Thunderstorms likely overnight, otherwise cloudy skies expected. Lows dip down to about 69. South winds around 5 miles an hour. Cloudy skies with a few peaks of sun, with fog in spots early Sunday. Chance for storms, high temperatures reach up to 87. From the WAIN Weather Center, I'm meteorologist Derek Height. Right now, it's 69 degrees.
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London, Paris, paradise. But ain't got much memory of the scenes, come to think. I missed them all. And damn, babe,

Speaking of the coast, remember Five for Beach, you and me. That sunset, cliffs by the sea, and the night rolled in. And you still talk about that moon that I can't recall, but God, I.

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1: ABC News, I'm Dave Packer. A judge has declared a mistrial in the federal trial of Jonathan Rinderknecht, accused of starting a blaze that later became the Los Angeles Palisades fire.
2: His defense team was really saying, hey, look, there is no evidence that his client actually did this, and then that fire led in from the Lockman fire to the Palisades fire, that connection should then go back to his client, and that he's responsible for what ultimately happened.
1: ABC's Alex Stone in L.A. The death toll in Wednesday's double earthquakes in Venezuela topping 900,000 missing. Rescue efforts are underway. The U.S. and Latin American countries are coordinating relief efforts. The U.S. military announcing strikes against Iran. CENTCOM calling it a response to yesterday's attack by Iran on a ship in the Strait of Hormuz. The Texas Education Board making Bible passages required reading for more than 5 million public school students. This is ABC News.
3: 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Watching him and taking in the blue waves, the sea breeze, the blurry horizon.
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5: WAIN Weather.
6: A flood watch continues until 11 a.m. today. Thunderstorms likely overnight. Otherwise, cloudy skies expected. Lows dip down to about 69. South winds around 5 miles an hour. Cloudy skies with a few peaks of sun, with fog in spots early Sunday. Chance for storms. High temperatures reach up to 87. From the WAIN Weather Center, I'm meteorologist Derek Hite. Right now, it's 69 degrees.
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Jordan Davis, and I ain't saying. My name is Ben Rod. It's Log Cabin Day. I would love to live in a log cabin. That's on my bucket list, is to have a log cabin. It's also a Descendants Day. I bet your descendants lived in a log cabin. I know mine did.

0: Bailey in that Chevy Silverado. Bailey Zimmerman had all those charges dropped against him. I don't know if you remember, he had a felony arrest warrant out for him for trashing a hotel room in New Mexico. A couple of months ago, I believe it happened. Well, once the arrest warrant was issued, he kind of was like, what? What? He issued an apology and paid for all the damages that he caused, which was like $16,000. And, well, they dropped all the charges. So, boy, he got lucky, didn't he? He got lucky, because you and I, we'd have gone to jail.
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0: Boston's in Massachusetts, if you didn't know that. And a city in Massachusetts is thinking about limiting bars and restaurants to serving guests one drink every 30 minutes. This is the city of Cambridge. Yeah, that's kind of crazy. Like, here's 30 minutes, here's one glass. Can't have any more for another 30 minutes. My question is, who's going to keep track of that? Really, that's a lot. That's a lot of work for a bartender to have to deal with. It's like, do they give you like one of the little sand things, and you turn it over, and then when it runs out, you're gonna be like, hey, give me one now. My hourglass has run out.
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4: A flood watch continues until 11 a.m. today. Thunderstorms likely overnight, otherwise cloudy skies expected. Lows dip down to about 69. South winds around 5 miles an hour. Cloudy skies with a few peaks of sun, with fog in spots early Sunday. Chance for storms, high temperatures reach up to 87. From the WAIN Weather Center, I'm meteorologist Derek Hite. Right now, it's 69 degrees.
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0: Are you paying attention to this FIFA thing? They're playing all over the United States, 12 different stadiums, and apparently, according to surveyed a bunch of people, Gillette Stadium is number one, Foxborough, Massachusetts. That's the nicest one. It's rated the best, followed by Arrowhead, Kansas City, Mercedes-Benz Stadium, Hotlanta, Lumen Field in Seattle, Washington, Levi's Stadium in Santa Clara, California. That's actually where the United States are they playing this week there? I think so. So those are the top places to go. Have you ever been to any of these stadiums? I have not been to any of these stadiums. Nope. And I'm not going to go to watch soccer. I got to be honest with you.
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1: ABC News, I'm Dave Packer. A judge has declared a mistrial in the federal trial of Jonathan Rinderknecht, accused of starting a blaze that later became the Los Angeles Palisades fire.
2: His defense team was really saying, hey, look, there is no evidence that his client actually did this, and then that fire led in from the Lockman fire to the Palisades fire, that connection should then go back to his client. And that he's responsible for what ultimately happened.
1: ABC's Alex Stone in L.A. The death toll in Wednesday's double earthquakes in Venezuela, topping 900,000 missing. Rescue efforts are underway. The U.S. and Latin American countries are coordinating relief efforts. The U.S. military announcing strikes against Iran. CENTCOM calling it a response to yesterday's attack by Iran on a ship in the Strait of Hormuz. The Texas Education Board making Bible passages required reading for more than 5 million public school students. This is ABC News.
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5: WAIN weather.
6: A flood watch remains in effect. Thunderstorms likely
7: overnight, otherwise cloudy skies expected. Lows dip down to about 69. Winds out of the south around 5 miles per hour.
6: Cloudy skies with a few peaks of sun. With fog early Sunday, chance of thunderstorms. High temperatures reach up to 87. Slight chance of rain showers Sunday night. Lows level off around 73. Partly cloudy skies. From the WAIN Weather Center, I'm meteorologist Paul Trombley. Currently, it's 69 degrees.
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KB and woman. KB got hit in the ear with a golf ball. Had to get 23 stitches. You hear about that? Oh, that had to hurt like a bugger. Cody Johnson, his latest was coming up. We got Eric Church on the way. It's requesting Megan Maroney. Am I okay? I think you are. I think you're

0: want my horseback.
1: Cody Johnson with Horseback, brand new stuff from him. My name is Penrod. You know, 20, 30 years ago, if you ask kids, what do you want to be when you grow up? You're going to get answers like doctor, astronaut, you know, lawyer, things like that. Number one answer now, influencer. I hate even saying it. Influencer. They want to be an influencer. I mean, there are some influencers out there that make stupid amount of money. And you know what? It's, people have always told me, you should do that. I'm like, I do that every day. I'm on the radio. No, you should, like, do it online. I don't have time for that. I mean, I'm planning this show and putting everything I got into this. Plus, there's a reason I'm not on camera. Yeah, otherwise it'd be like a news person or something like that.
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0: King is you drunk. It's Riley Green and me, Penrod. What do you think about this? More than 5 million Texas public school students will be required to read passages from the Bible after the Educational Board voted to add biblical selections to the new mandatory statewide reading list. I don't think it's bad. I mean, it's not like they're teaching religion. I mean, they're just, it's a book. It's the, you know, it's the most popular book on the planet. Whether you believe what's in it or not, there are some good lessons in it. Let's put it that way. Whether you believe in the who the book is about, there's some good basic lessons in there. I don't see why it's a bad idea.
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5: A flood watch remains in effect. Thunderstorms likely overnight, otherwise cloudy skies expected. Lows dip down to about 69. Winds out of the south around 5 miles per hour. Cloudy skies with a few peaks of sun. With fog early Sunday, chance of thunderstorms. High temperatures reach up to 87. Slight chance of rain showers Sunday night. Lows level off around 73. Partly cloudy skies. From the WAIN Weather Center, I'm meteorologist Paul Trombley. Currently, it's 69 degrees.
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0: Getting back in the bottle. Randy Houser. My name is Penrod. Before that, Mitch Tenpenny. Happy Sunday to you. Maybe you're going off to church. I got to go get a little nap in, because then there's this big 250th celebration going on that I was asked to sing at. So I'm gonna. I got to do that this afternoon. No, I'm not telling you where it's at. You know, you don't have to come see me. I'm part of a choir. I was voluntold to do it, so that's what I got to do this afternoon. So it's all nap time for Penrod.
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5: 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Winners must appear in person with proper positive legal identification. 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Prizes will not be mailed or delivered. Any winner under the age of 18 must be accompanied by a parent or legal guardian. No trade or cash equivalent will be awarded for any contest prize. Any person or persons found to be in violation of these contest rules before, during, or after the respective contest or giveaway will be disqualified and will not be eligible for future contests and giveaways.
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2: ABC News, I'm Dave Packard. A judge has declared a mistrial in the federal trial of Jonathan Rinderknecht, accused of starting a blaze that later became the Los Angeles Palisades fire.
3: His defense team was really saying, hey, look, there is no evidence that his client actually did this, and then that fire led in from the Lockman fire to the Palisades fire, that connection should then go back to his client, and that he's responsible for what ultimately happened.
2: ABC's Alex Stone in L.A. The death toll in Wednesday's double earthquakes in Venezuela topping 900,000 missing. Rescue efforts are underway. The U.S. and Latin American countries are coordinating relief efforts. The U.S. military announcing strikes against Iran, CENTCOM calling it a response to yesterday's attack by Iran on a ship in the Strait of Hormuz. The Texas Education Board making Bible passages required reading for more than 5 million public school students. This is ABC News.
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7: A flood watch remains in effect. Chance of thunderstorms with fog in spots early today. Otherwise, cloudy skies with a few peaks of sun. Highs level off around 87. Winds out of the southwest, 5 to 10 miles per hour. Slight chance of rain showers tonight. Lows around 73. Partly cloudy skies. Slight chance of rain showers tomorrow. Daytime highs approaching 92. Mainly clear skies. From the WAIN Weather Center, I'm meteorologist Paul Trombley. Currently, it's 70 degrees.
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0: snip from Megan Maroney right there. It's called Medicine, which definitely becoming one of my new favorites. It's that one and the new Cody Johnson song are both just awesome. I talked about this early in the week. Did you guys try it, or did you hear when I was talking about blue hot dogs? It's super simple, and the kids might like it. I got the recipe. I'll share with you guys next.
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0: Graylin James, the name of the song is called Water at a Wedding. So we're talking about blue hot dogs because it was trending on TikTok. Apparently people soaking them in a blue Gatorade and then boiling them in the blue Gatorade for about 15 minutes. And all of a sudden you got a blue hot dog. So if you're looking for some kind of a way to like, hey, kids, you want a blue one? There you go. It seems super simple. On the way, we're going to get to Jason Aldean and Jelly Roll, both coming up next.
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3: Governor Beshear says at least a handful of Kentuckians have died so far from the rain and flooding today.
4: Bullock County's gotten hit hard. They're facing a dam failure and are having to evacuate a part of that county. Madison County got hit hard as well, including significant roads underwater, and we think we have multiple fatalities in that county.
3: Kentucky's governor, in a post to social media earlier today, he declared a state of emergency because of the severe weather and widespread flooding. There are five counties where they have declared a local state of emergency, and they are Bullitt, Madison, Meade, Mercer, and Spencer. I'm Matt Reese.
2: This is the Kentucky News Network.
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11: A flood watch remains in effect. Chance of thunderstorms with fog in spots early today. Otherwise, cloudy skies with a few peaks of sun. Highs level off around 87. Winds out of the southwest, 5 to 10 miles per hour. Slight chance of rain showers tonight. Lows around 73. Partly cloudy skies. Slight chance of rain showers tomorrow. Daytime highs approaching 92. Mainly clear skies. From the WAIN Weather Center, I'm meteorologist Paul Trombley. Currently, it's 70 degrees.
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2: ABC News, I'm Dave Packard. A judge has declared a mistrial in the federal trial of Jonathan Rinderknecht, accused of starting a blaze that later became the Los Angeles Palisades Fire.
3: His defense team was really saying, hey, look, there is no evidence that his client actually did this, and then that fire led in from the Lockman fire to the Palisades fire, that connection should then go back to his client. And that he's responsible for what ultimately happened.
2: ABC's Alex Stone in L.A. The death toll in Wednesday's double earthquakes in Venezuela, topping 900,000 missing. Rescue efforts are underway. The U.S. and Latin American countries are coordinating relief efforts. The U.S. military announcing strikes against Iran. CENTCOM calling it a response to yesterday's attack by Iran on a ship in the Strait of Hormuz. The Texas Education Board making Bible passages required reading for more than 5 million public school students. This is ABC News.
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7: A flood watch remains in effect. Chance of thunderstorms with fog in spots early today. Otherwise, cloudy skies with a few peaks of sun. Highs level off around 87. Winds out of the southwest, 5 to 10 miles per hour. Slight chance of rain showers tonight. Lows around 73. Partly cloudy skies. Slight chance of rain showers tomorrow. Daytime highs approaching 92. Mainly clear skies. From the WAIN Weather Center, I'm meteorologist Paul Trombley. Currently, it's 70 degrees.
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That's Kenny Chesney. This is called Beer in Mexico. I love it when we get to throw it back and play some of those greats from Kenny because they're just so good. How about Dan and Shay now? Here's Say So. It's new music.

0: Love it. I'm so Combs. It's called Be By You. Thanks so much for kicking off your Sunday morning with us. So there was this list put out last week, and I was talking about it. Jobs with the highest and lowest divorce rates. Yeah. Should we find out what's on this list? Stick around. We'll get to the highest coming up next.
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0: Lauren Elena, Chase Matthew, called All My Exes. So a list of the highest divorce rates for these jobs. Healthcare practitioners, telemarketers, which I'm shocked. Maybe it's because they're calling people and they're hitting on them. So who knows why. Massage therapists, bus drivers was on the list, and press machine operators have the highest rate of divorce.
1: WAIN.
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3: This is a serious enough situation where I am now signing a state of emergency so that we can deploy even more resources across Kentucky.
4: Governor Andy Beshear on the severe weather and widespread flooding that's impacting most of the state, with up to 7 inches of rain expected in some areas as the dangerous weather continues through 11 o'clock tonight. People losing their lives.
3: Bullitt County's gotten hit hard. They're facing a dam failure and are having to evacuate a part of that county. Madison County got hit hard as well, including significant roads underwater, and we think we have multiple fatalities in that county.
4: Governor Beshear in a post to social media earlier today, and because of dangerous road conditions and limited visibility, governor urging drivers to stay off roadways after dark. I'm Matt Reese.
2: This is the Kentucky News Network.
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8: A flood watch remains in effect. A mix of clouds and sun and foggy early today with a chance of thunderstorms. Highs level off around 87. Southwesterly winds 5 to 10 miles per hour. Partly cloudy skies again tonight. Slight chance for showers. Lows dip down to about 73. Slight chance of rain showers tomorrow. Highs level off around 92. Mainly sunny. From the WAIN Weather Center, I'm meteorologist Paul Trombley. Right now, it's 70 degrees.
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2: Forward in faith, it's next. 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
3: Been talking most recently about having our own personal strategy for daily victory in the Lord Jesus Christ. One of the components that I like to employ every day is this one. Never allow your memories to become bigger or greater than your dreams. You know, God has put potential in all of us, and He's put a future before each of us. I love especially what the Bible says in Jeremiah 29 and 11. Well, the scripture states there, I know the thoughts that I think towards you, thoughts to do you good and not evil. And here's what I really like. I have a hope and a future for you. That's the promise of God. And if you're watching today, I just want to assure you that your future is as bright as the noonday sun. Keep holding on. Keep believing. And never let your memories become greater than your dreams for tomorrow, because God is already in your tomorrow, and it's going to be a great day.
2: And now, here's Loren Livingston.
4: In case you didn't know it, there's a turnover at Central. There's a turnover at Forest Hill. There's a turnover at Calvary. There's a turnover at Elevation. It's just a turned over town. It's all turning over all the time. The wheels are just turning over all the time because church folk can't make up their minds. So in case we have somebody here turning over that hasn't heard this, here we go. Acts chapter 10, beginning with verse number 1. There was a certain man in Caesarea called Cornelius, a centurion of what was called the Italian regiment, a devout man, one who feared God with all his household, who gave alms generously to the people and prayed to God always. Now that sounds like an exemplary Christian to me. That sounds like a guy that could actually pastor a church. Devout. He feared God. He brought up his family right. They fear God. He's generous with his money. He helps the poor. And he's praying all the time. But he wasn't saved. He wasn't born again. He had not heard the gospel message of Jesus. And he wasn't saved until Peter came to his house and preached Christ to him. And he had to receive Christ. You can't just hear it. You have to receive it. People think because they hear gospel preaching, hear Christian music, that that makes them a Christian. But you have to receive it. It has to come inside of you. It has to change you. And Cornelius would be the kind of fella any of us would love to have on a church board or involved in church work. But he was not saved. Oh my word, are you kidding me? How can you be? Who of us fits this description? Who of us could say we give generously, we are devoted, we brought up our family right, they're all serving the Lord, and we pray without ceasing? And that's why I tell you it is absolutely possible to have a counterfeit conversion, to be trying to imitate Christ and not know Christ, to talk salvation but not know salvation, to be familiar with the cross but never have been to the cross, to confess the blood but never have been washed in the blood, to talk about the kindness of God, the forgiveness of God, but you've never had all your sins forgiven. Oh, it's possible, ladies and gentlemen. And churches are full of counterfeit Christians today. They are absolutely full. of people who are talking it, but their life does not display it. Because I'll start right where I left off the other Sunday. When Jesus Christ saves you, when you are born again, you will not be the same person you were. You will not talk the way you used to talk. You will not conduct business the way you used to conduct it. You will not look at the same stuff you used to look at. You will not indulge in the same immorality you used to indulge in. You will be somebody else. The Spirit of the living God will come inside of you. There will be evidence that God is there. The Holy Spirit will come in, and the Holy Spirit will bear fruit. Love, joy, peace, long-suffering, gentleness, goodness, meekness, faith, self-control will be evident in your life. You won't just go to church and then go out and be who you used to be. If any man is in Christ, he is a new creation. The old is gone and the new is come. And so I believe I also mentioned the parable of the sower of seeds. And in that parable, it's not the seed that is in question, it's the ground. Some of that seed fell by the wayside, and the birds came and pecked it up. Jesus said, that's the devil stealing it, lest they believe. Some of that seed fell on rocky ground, and it sprung up quickly. And everybody thought, my, what a miracle. Look how quickly this person has developed into a Christian. Whoa, wow, this is unusual. Look at that. Then the Bible says, but when time of testing comes, when the flesh begins to try us, when trouble comes our way, it says they fall by the wayside. Because they had no root in themselves, they had a false conversion. As far as everybody else was concerned, they looked like a Christian and they were acting like a Christian. But they had never been born again. I tell you, we're living in the last days. I've never seen it the way it is now. Never have I seen it the way it is now. I have never seen such false teaching and preaching in my life. I have never seen such foolish, gullible people in my life swallowing up everything these people tell them. And people are being deceived into thinking that they are saved when they have never had a personal encounter with the Lord Jesus Christ. You see, there... You can assume salvation. My kids were brought up in a Christian home. Brother, from the time they cried their first, their mother especially, but also their daddy, taught them the ways of Jesus, taught them to pray. We bless our food when we sit down and eat. I mean, that's just what we sit down to eat. We thank God for the food. We are believers. We taught them to pray. We taught them to confess their sins, to be kind to people. We taught them about the infilling of the Holy Spirit. We taught them everything. But if my kids did not have a personal encounter with Jesus Christ, they are as lost as a child who was brought up in a drug house. Some of you, I'm afraid, did not have that experience, an encounter with Jesus. You just kind of slid on in. It was like you got on the interstate of salvation. You just took the ramp and moved right on up into it. You can assume you are saved because you grew up in church. You can assume you are saved because you like to go to church. You can assume you are saved because you are pro-life. Or pro-Israel, because you are a Republican, because you are some kind of, because you are some kind of staunch conservative, and you believe in the flag, and you believe in the church, but I'm telling you that is all deception until you yourself can say, I met him. I met him. He knows me. You can't make me doubt my salvation. I know whom I have believed. I'm persuaded he's able to keep what I've committed unto him until that day. There's a such, excuse me, such thing as an external reformation. And it scares me to think how many people think they are saved because they went down to the altar in a crusade. Or even in this church. It's frightening to think that there are people who say, I went down and I said the sinner's prayer. I repeated what somebody told me to say. And I believe Jesus is Lord. It frightens me to think that on that day there will be people who will say to him, but I went down. But see, folks, that won't get it either. Coming to this altar won't save you. Going to anybody's altar won't save you. Because if when you leave the altar, you are still who you were, nothing happened. Somebody filled out a card and somebody got credit for your salvation. But you are still lost. Now, I don't know any other way to preach, ladies and gentlemen, except to tell the truth. Because I think eternity, the very thought to me of going into eternity is a frightening thing. I tremble sometimes when I think about it. I go into this morbid, morose funk when I do funerals at times, thinking that person is already in eternity. That person is, and only God knows the true condition of their heart. So I'm telling you today, while you're still breathing and before they roll you down in a casket, I'm telling you now, while you can still blink your eyes and make a decision, you must be born again. You cannot assume it. And you cannot have just an external reformation. You can't just quit smoking and quit drinking and quit doing liquor and quit living immorally. Folks, you've got to have a kind of experience that makes you hate that stuff. See, when you get saved, you hate sin. You don't love it anymore. It's not that you want it so bad, but you know you shouldn't have it. You say from your spirit, I can't believe I did that. I hate that. I don't ever want to do that again. It makes me sick on my stomach. I tell you. We have not heard pure Bible gospel preaching now for so long. We've not heard a call to repentance. We've heard, let's party, let's get down, let's raise the roof. That's all we've heard. Highest praise. Give him the high. You know what the highest praise is? Live right. Live right. Walk in holiness. Please the Lord. Highest praise is not turning up the amplifiers and jumping up and down on a stage. Highest praise is saying no to the world and yes to the Lord and walking in the ways of God. Let me show you a scripture. John 6:66. Wow. Sure. From that time, many of his disciples went back and walked with him no more. Now, don't let me rush through this. I'm not your entertainer here this morning. From what time? From that time. What time? From the time he said, you've got to eat my flesh and drink my blood, and unless you do, you have no life in you. It is the spirit that quickens, the flesh profits nothing. The words that I say unto you are life. No man can come to me unless the Father draws him. And at that time, many of his disciples went back and walked with him no more. Let me tell you what really happened there. Let me show you the real deal. They weren't following Christ to start with. They were following a crowd who was following Christ. Like some here. You're not individually, personally following Christ. You're in a crowd. The crowd may be walking with him. You just happen to be in there. And when that is realized, when you come to grips with that, that should strike fear in your heart. Because you can't follow the crowd to heaven. You can't get in a mob and slip through. You'll have to walk through that narrow gate all by yourself. It's possible to be in Christianity but not know Jesus. In fact, if you, Stephen, take them to Philippians, if you would, please. Brethren, join in following my example. And note those who so walk. See, there's that term again, walk, walk. The Christian life is considered a walk. You walk with Jesus. Consider our walk. Note those who so walk as you have us for a pattern. In other words, don't be watching them. Watch us. Now that's a bold thing to say. Don't follow them. Follow us. We're walking with Christ. Then he says, for many walk of whom I have told you often, and now tell you even weeping, that they are the enemies of the cross of Christ. What? Yes. He says there are people walking, but they are the enemies of the cross of Christ. What, how do I determine that, Paul? What's an enemy of the cross of Christ? Whose end is destruction. That means they're going to end up in hell. They're going through all the church stuff, but they're going to end up in hell. They might even teach Sunday school, but they're going to end up in hell. Their end is destruction. Whose God is their belly. Meaning they live for nothing but sensual satisfaction. That's all they care about. Eating and sex and entertainment and parties and everything that titillates the flesh is what they're after. It's their goal. They know nothing of self-discipline, spiritual discipline. They know nothing of saying to the flesh, no, not again. Never will you have dominion over me. They don't know how to walk away from it. They love it. And yet they call themselves Christians. If you knew the restraint I'm exercising right now, I think you might shout. Oh, God, help me this morning, because I am so moved in my spirit. I'm perturbed in my soul at the thousands of people sitting in church today thinking they're saved, assuming they're saved, listening to a dead, dried up speech about social injustice from a man who's never met Jesus Christ, or a woman. They've got degrees hanging on the wall, but they've never had a new birth experience. They've never been knocked off their horse on the road to Damascus, only to have Jesus say, it's hard for you to kick against the pricks. They've never said, who are you, Lord, and what would you have me to do? All they know to do is stand up and spit and spurt about injustice and inequality and all of that stuff. When Jesus died, not just so justice could come, not so people could be equal, but so people could be saved from everlasting destruction and be saved unto eternal life. Somebody say amen. Amen. And something, here's the deal right here. The longer Jesus tarries his coming, the more the world is going to seep into the church. It's happening, brother. The church is so concerned about political correctness. We can't call sin, sin anymore, lest we be accused of prejudice and bigotry. We've let the world dominate and manipulate us. And preachers are afraid of the criticism. We're in a bad shape up in here. Don't you understand? God, give us Spirit-filled men and women who've decided that there's only one thing worth living for, and it's Jesus Christ and Him crucified. We've let them convince us that no loving God would send anybody to hell for eternity. How could a loving God watch people writhe and fry for eternity, they say? What's just about that? Well, what's just about this? God sent His only begotten Son, who knew no sin, neither was guile found in His mouth. The only holy person that ever walked this planet. The only sinless human being that ever put a foot down on the dirt. And yet God sent Him, knowing that wicked men and women would nail Him to a cross. But He did it because He loves people. And He puts up with us, and He's long-suffering because He loves people. So when you say, can a loving God send somebody to hell? But a loving God has given people every opportunity in the world to be saved from their sins. So now, instead of preaching on heaven and hell, universalism is coming back. It's coming back. It's gaining momentum now that eventually everybody's going to be saved, because that's why Christ died. So all the lost could be saved, and they may go to purgatory for a while or hell, but they will get another chance. Listen to me. They won't. Folks, there's something to the word everlasting destruction. Flaming fire, where the worm does not die. It's real. Jesus said that. You cannot change His words. But Pastor, you mean God would? He sure will. But if you call on Him, He'll save you from every sin you've ever committed. So here I stand before you, pastoring a church in the Laodicean church age. We are rich and increased with goods, and we have need of nothing. We shout, we holler, we sing, and then we go out and live just like the world lives. Don't we do it?
5: Yes, we do, sir.
4: So here I am, but I'm not going to back up. People are always telling me, you know, you upset some people today. I don't know why you upset some people today. I said, praise God. No, I'm not playing. Listen, if I don't upset somebody today, I am not a man of God. And I'm not doing it to upset you. I'm doing it because I'm called to do it. And the very word itself will upset you. So upset people? I expect to upset people. I'm not worried about all of that. What I'm worried about as a pastor is that we don't let the world sneak into this church and people begin to be influenced by heretical doctrines, loose living. And I'll tell you how bad it's gotten. The church has lost its conviction. We've lost our conviction. When people sin, we say, you know, God loves them. He just loves them. Of course He does. Sometimes we have to discipline choir members. You have to step out of the choir. You can't live like that and be in this choir. Now, because you don't see somebody up there, that doesn't mean that they're the ones that did it. And I really need to make that distinction. But Dennis has had to say, you need to step down. You cannot live that way and stand on this stage. I don't care if we need people. The crowds don't matter to me anymore. I told them before I came in here, we may get this thing down to one service before it's over with. It doesn't matter to me. I've already lived a good life. I've lived a good, long, full pastoral life. But I tell you what, as long as we're here, we're still going to keep discipline in the church. And this is how bad it is. People will get upset with you if you discipline someone. Oh, yes, they will. You know, we've had girls get pregnant out of wedlock here. And what blows my mind is that people will go up and congratulate them. Oh, really? Oh, that's so sweet. That's so sweet. It's not sweet. It's sin. But, Pastor, what about compassion? You cannot let compassion trump conviction. You got to have conviction. And there are certain things that are just wrong. And I don't care whose baby did it, or whose daughter did it, whose son did it. It's wrong if it violates the Word of God. That's why I say, if you're in a business, and whatever business you're in, they require you to stretch the truth so you can meet the quota, you better get another job. God's not going to let you into heaven living your life cheating, making money cheating. If you're living with somebody and you're not married, you better move out or get married. God's not going to let you into His kingdom living like the world.
5: That's right.
4: You can't be having babies out of wedlock. You can't be living, whoring around, womanizing. You can't be staring at pornography all day long. If I've said it once, I've said it 1,000 times. If you've got a problem with that computer and what's on it, rip it out of the wall, stomp it, and let somebody else Google it for you. You don't need to be playing with your soul. You don't need to be taking a chance with your eternal soul. You say, that's the way the old guys used to preach. No, that's the way the Bible teaches it. Put the scripture back up there, Stephen, if you don't mind, please, sir. Whose end is destruction, whose God is their belly, whose glory is in their shame. Meaning, they don't even feel convicted about what they do anymore. Well, Pastor, I don't feel convicted. My conscience isn't striking me. That's because it's dead. And I've had them tell me, living together, well, we love each other and we're fine with it. My conscience doesn't bother me. What else can I say, Pastor Reggie? They don't have a conscience. But your conscience better not be your guide. The Word of God has to be your guide. I'm not playing here this morning. I'm preaching like a man from another world. Who set their mind on earthly things. Think of that for a moment. Their mind is on this world. Not a child of God. I better get back up here. Because I want you to see me. If you're a child of God, your mind is not on this world. I said, if you're a child of God, your mind is not on this world. I'm telling you, Mr. Businessman, Mr. Entrepreneur, you better quit wasting your days thinking about bigger and better schemes and ways to make more money and a bigger plan, because we don't have much time. But Pastor, don't you think God wants us to prosper? I do, but I think He wants you to prosper spiritually first of all. And a man who prospers spiritually first of all won't serve this world. God will take care of you. He'll supply your needs. You won't have to worry about going hungry because you don't have a big dream. If you can keep your mind on things above, God will take care of everything else around you.
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8: Hebrews 13, verses 15 through 16. This is God's word. Through him, then, let us continually offer up a sacrifice of praise to God. That is, the fruit of lips that acknowledge his name. Do not neglect to do good and to share what you have, for such sacrifices are pleasing to God. You see there in just those two verses, you see the word sacrifice twice, and the first one's in verse 15. We are called, we are commanded to give a sacrifice of praise to God. A sacrifice of praise to the Lord. Now, let's ask this question. I think this is the most natural question that comes up immediately. How is our praise a sacrifice? What does that really have to do with it? How is our praise that we give to God a sacrifice? Well, it's a number of ways. First, in the Old Testament, the Israelites would come to the temple with their animal that they were going to sacrifice. They'd bring that animal sacrifice in obedience and worship to God. It was an offering to the Lord for sin. It was an offering to the Lord out of the abundance of what he had blessed them with. And those animals, after they were slaughtered, and after they were kind of pieced off, they were burned on the altar. There was an altar right next to the temple, kind of outside in the courtyard. It was always burning, perpetually. And that's where they would place the sacrifices for the burnt offering. And Scripture tells us as those animals were burned on the altar, a pleasing aroma would rise to the Lord in heaven. A pleasing aroma rising to God in heaven. Now, in the same way, we come together each Lord's Day. And as we sing to him, as we sing to the Lord, notice how it says there in verse 15, the fruit of lips that acknowledge his name. As we sing to the Lord, not just with our mouths, but with our minds and with our hearts as well. As we extol God's goodness and his faithfulness. As we recite the great truths of the gospel of Jesus Christ. As we give God thanksgiving for all he has done. And we praise him for all that he is. All this rises to heaven as an aroma that is pleasing to God. Just like those sacrifices of the Old Testament. It rises to God as a pleasing aroma to him. So in this way, our praise is a sacrifice. Our praise is a sacrifice. Now, if you were to go back and read the book of Leviticus, it's a book that, in ministry, we say that's where all Bible reading plans go to die. Anybody start a Bible reading plan at the beginning of the year? I'm going to get through the whole Bible this year. Well, Genesis and Exodus usually go pretty well. We've heard these stories in Sunday school. And then you come to Leviticus, and that's where the real challenge begins. Leviticus starts off with seven straight chapters of here's all the different sacrifices that God commanded the Israelites to give. They were all different kinds. There wasn't just one kind of sacrifice. There were different kinds of sacrifices, okay? That there was the burnt offering. That was the main one. And that was for forgiveness of sins. The burnt offering. You bring an animal as a burnt offering because you need to be forgiven of your sins before the Lord. You need to get right with God. But there was also a sacrifice of thanksgiving. A sacrifice of thanksgiving. And this one you didn't bring because of your sins. This one you brought as a free will offering to the Lord in thanks for all that he had blessed you with. You just wanted to thank him for all that he's given you. And so you brought a free will offering to the Lord, giving him thanks because he has blessed you. It's important that we understand this morning, our praise does rise as a pleasing aroma to the Lord if we are doing it sincerely and from our hearts. But we don't offer the sacrifice of our praise so that God will forgive us. That's not what we're doing here. We don't show up to church and do everything that happens in a church service. We don't do all this so that God will forgive us. We don't think that if we come to church and if we sing and if we give and if we hear a sermon, then God will be required to forgive us. That's not what Scripture teaches. No, we do this because he's already forgiven us. Our sacrifice of praise is much more like the Old Testament thanksgiving sacrifice. It's a free will offering to God because of all that He has blessed us with, because of what He's already done to us. And so as I sing to the Lord, as you sing to the Lord, as we just did, we're not trying to earn God's favor by that. We're responding to what He's already done for us. We're responding to the forgiveness He's given us, the salvation He's given us, the gift of Christ on the cross that He has given us. And all that He is and all that He has done, we're responding to it. We're overflowing from our hearts in praise and thanksgiving. And in that way, the sacrifice of our praise is much more like the sacrifice of thanksgiving. We do so freely and joyfully. But brothers and sisters, understand this sacrifice of praise here in verse 15 should not just be limited to singing in church. It should not be limited to singing in church. It is that. It's not less than that. It has to include that. But it's not only that. It's not only what we do on Sunday mornings when we gather here. Notice how it says in verse 15, "Let us then continually offer up a sacrifice of praise." Continually. This is supposed to be happening all the time. It never stops. It reminds me of what the Apostle Paul wrote in Romans 12, verse 1, where he said, "I appeal to you, therefore, brothers, by the mercies of God, to present your bodies as a living sacrifice, holy and acceptable to God, which is your spiritual worship." We are to present our very selves to God as living sacrifices. See, the animals of the Old Testament, those sacrifices were dead sacrifices. They killed them. They were dead. We can offer to God something much better. We can offer to God our very selves every single day, anew, all the time, continually, a living sacrifice to Him. Every day, we are to wake up and to say in our hearts to the Lord, "God, take my life and let it be consecrated, Lord, to Thee. Take my moments and my days and let them flow in ceaseless praise." Right? We're to say that in our hearts every day as we get up. "Lord, this day is Yours. And it's not just this day. I am Yours. My body, my mouth, my time, my energy, my schedule, it is all Yours. Do with it as You will. I am not my own." What would it look like if you woke up tomorrow morning and said that to the Lord sincerely, meant it from your heart? "This day, it's Yours. And I, and everything I have, everything I am, I'm Yours. What will You have me do? What do You want from me? It's Yours." Notice how it says in verse 15, it, really helpful here, it says, here's what the sacrifice of praise to God is. It is the fruit of lips that acknowledge His name. The fruit of lips that acknowledge His name. So, of course, that's singing. The fruit of lips that acknowledge His name. We sing to the Lord. But again, it's much more than that. Do you have this in your life? Is your life characterized by this? The fruit of lips that acknowledge His name. When others speak with you, what do they hear coming out of your lips? And I don't just mean, you know, do you speak in sinful ways? Do you use bad language and whatnot? I mean, do you acknowledge the name of the Lord in your everyday speech? Do you acknowledge His name? Do you praise Him with your lips as you go about your life? If someone were to judge you based solely on your words, the words that came out of your mouth, let's say Monday through Saturday, if someone were to judge you solely based on the words that came out of your mouth Monday through Saturday, would they know that you were a Christian? Would they know that you were a follower of Christ? Or, as you examine yourself in this area, do you find that your speech is really no different than any nice, respectful unbeliever? Have you ever noticed that people speak about what really matters to them? It's just the way we're wired, right? People speak about what really matters to them, what they're passionate about. Whatever it is for you, you speak about it, right? If you really care about UK sports, You're going to talk to people about that. You see a really good movie, you're going to tell people. Read a really good book, you're going to tell people about that. Your kid does something you're really proud of, you're going to talk about that. You will find yourself talking about that to people. Here's what I'm getting at. If you find that you don't ever really speak about the Lord to others, could it be because He doesn't really have your heart and other things do? He doesn't, but other things do. A number of years ago, a man by the name of Craig Troxell wrote a wonderful book about the biblical concept of the heart. What it means in the Bible when it speaks of our hearts. Really great book. The book was titled With All Your Heart. Author's name is Craig Troxell. I highly recommend it. In that book, he said, the best way to discover where someone's heart is to listen to their words. The heart will publish itself eventually. And so you want to see where someone's heart is? Just spend some time with them and listen to them. You don't have to do much digging. You don't have to have a lot of skills. Just listen. Because the heart publishes itself eventually. Eventually, what's in their heart comes out in their words. Jesus knew this. Jesus said, out of the overflow of the heart, the mouth speaks. And so we speak about what's in our hearts. So what this means, brothers and sisters, is if we want to be people who obey this text, if we want to be people who are characterized by the sacrifice of praise, the fruit of lips that acknowledge His name, if we want to be people like that, then it begins in our hearts. It begins in our hearts. We've got to encounter God in the Scriptures, in prayer, in worship, and only then, only when our hearts are enthralled with Him, only then will we be people who cannot help but speak about this God who has done everything for us. You have to get to the place where your heart is enthralled with God. And if it's not, you won't speak of Him. But if it is, you won't have to try. Because that's who we are as humans. We speak about what matters to us. We speak about what we are passionate about. And so this is the sacrifice of praise. A sacrifice of praise. Brothers and sisters, a sacrifice is something you have to give up, right? A sacrifice is something that costs you. And so we are saying to God, this is my offering. I offer up to you, God, my praise. I give you my time and my energy and my voice on Sunday mornings. But I also give you my words every day as I speak to others, as I go about my life. I will acknowledge your name and your authority and your goodness and your truth. I will acknowledge your salvation and your forgiveness and your Son Jesus as my Savior. That's my sacrifice to you, God. My words are no longer my own. They are yours. And as I acknowledge you before the world, it may mean that I lose things like respect and admiration and success and friends. And I know that will hurt. But if that's what happens, it is my joyful sacrifice to the Lord. This past week, three members of the San Francisco Giants baseball team made a sacrifice of praise. They acknowledged God and His authority by writing on their baseball caps, Genesis 9, 12 through 16. Now, what's the big deal? You know, athletes write Bible verses on their attire all the time. But these had been told by their team that they had to wear pride hats on Pride Night. And so the Giants logo was in rainbow colors because they're celebrating LGBT culture, right? Their team said that's what we're doing as a team. The Major League Baseball says that's what we're doing as a league. And so these three men said, well, we're Christians, and the real meaning of the rainbow is God's promise to Noah and God's promise to all creation that He'll never flood the earth again. And so they wrote right next to that rainbow logo, Genesis 9, 12 through 16, where it talks about that. And those men, this is still playing out. I don't know how this is going to end, but They might have sacrificed money. In doing that, they might have sacrificed relationships with other players. probably sacrificed good standing in the eyes of the league, but they were willing to stand for what they knew was right, and they were willing to stand against what they knew was wrong. And in a very small way, it reminds me of three other men who were willing to do the same at much greater cost. Daniel chapter 3, verses 15 through 18. King Nebuchadnezzar says to Shadrach, Meshach, and Abednego, "Now if you are ready when you hear the sound of the horn, pipe, lyre, trigon, harp, bagpipe, and every kind of music to fall down and worship the image that I have made, well and good. But if you do not worship, you shall immediately be cast into a burning fiery furnace, and who is the God who will deliver you out of my hands?" And Shadrach, Meshach, and Abednego answered and said to the king, and this is one of the great statements of faith in all the Bible, "O Nebuchadnezzar, we have no need to answer you in this matter. If this be so, our God whom we serve is able to deliver us from the burning fiery furnace, and he will deliver us out of your hand, O king, but

sacrifice of sharing. The sacrifice of sharing. Sharing what you have is also a sacrifice to the Lord. It says there in verse 16, to share what you have, for such sacrifices are pleasing to God. Now this has been a characteristic, a defining characteristic of Christians from the very beginning. Since the inception of the church, Christians have been known as people who share what they have and take care of one another. We are people who take care of one another. It's been like that from the very beginning. Let's go all the way back to Acts 4, to the very inception of Christianity and the church. Acts 4, 32 through 35 says, "Now the full number of those who believed were of one heart and soul, and no one said that any of the things that belonged to him was his own, but they had everything in common. And with great power, the apostles were giving their testimony to the resurrection of the Lord Jesus, and great grace was upon them all. There was not a needy person among them, for as many as were owners of lands or houses sold them and brought the proceeds of what was sold and laid at the apostles' feet, and it was distributed to each as any had need." Now, this is not about any kind of economic philosophy. This isn't about socialism or capitalism or private property rights. This is about a group of people saying, we're going to take care of one another. We're not claiming anything as our own because it's all God's, and we're going to take care of one another. They were like that because they had to be. In that culture and in that situation, and the persecution they were experiencing, they needed one another. It was the only way they could survive and the only way they could all hang on to Jesus and not give up. But brothers and sisters, in the same way today, we need one another. In our cultural moment, in our day, we need one another so that we too can hold on to Jesus until the end and not give up. And that means, like them, we need to share what we have. Brothers and sisters, what you have, it's all God's anyway. You are a steward of God's things that he has entrusted you with. As you read through the Gospels and you see the parables of Jesus over and over and over again, he will tell stories of servants who have been entrusted by their master with his things as he went away on a journey. And he's going to return and hold them accountable for how faithful they were as stewards of his things. And Jesus is telling all of us, that's the situation you're in. The master has went away, and he's coming back one day. But as he's away, he has entrusted you. He's entrusted you as a steward of his things. Will he find faithful servants when he returns? Or will he find those that have abused what he entrusted to them? Will he find those that kept back what he entrusted to them for themselves and themselves only? Or will he find that we have been faithful to his will, to using his things for his kingdom and his glory? We are stewards of God's things. In 1 Corinthians 4, Paul says, "What do you have that you did not receive? What do you have that you did not receive?" And when we really think about it, that's exactly right. Everything I have is something the Lord has given me. And therefore, it is not mine. It is his. I do not have the right to do whatever I want with my own things. This is an American concept. It's a human concept. But it's not a Christian concept. I do not have the right to do whatever I want with my own things. No, that's not the case at all. It's not the way it is at all. What does God want me to do with his things? And the question here, I ask you, just as I asked you about the sacrifice of praise and the fruit of lips that acknowledge his name earlier, I ask you once more, how can you obey this commandment in your life? What does this look like in your life? How can you be someone who shares what you have for the glory of God and the good of his kingdom? How can you obey this commandment in your life? Let's think about this for a minute. Now, no doubt when the author talks about this here in Hebrews, I think primarily he was thinking about things like food and possession and money. Share what you have. Take care of one another. So let's start there. Has the Lord blessed you in those ways? Has the Lord blessed you with an abundance of those things that you can share with others? Can you invite people?

0: people over for dinner? Can you take meals to other people? Some of us can give away clothing or extra furniture when we find someone in need, especially when we're replacing something that we have with something new. Money's a great one. Our church has always been so generous, but this is not just about what you give to the church. Yes, that's a form of this, but how can you share your money? How can you share your money with those that it might benefit for the glory of God and for the kingdom? And some of you might be sitting there thinking, I don't really have an abundance of those things. Money. Now, be careful, brothers and sisters. Some of us who have plenty want to tell ourselves, no, I don't really have an abundance, so that we can keep more for ourselves. Be careful. Our hearts, Jeremiah tells us in Jeremiah 17, our hearts are desperately sick. They're deceitful. We're really good at trying to justify our selfishness, right? So be careful there. But some people genuinely don't have an abundance of those things. But there are other things that the Lord may have blessed you with that you can share. One of the best ones is time. Time. Are you in a season of life where you have a little extra time? Where you can help others with a project that they have? Where you can give someone a ride to the doctor or something like that? Where you can spend time maybe baking or cooking, taking a meal to someone, but then not just taking it? How about staying and visiting with someone? Oh, brothers and sisters, visiting with those who might be lonely, with those who are going through hard times, visits are such an underrated ministry. Giving of yourself and your time and just sitting there and talking and listening and providing companionship and friendship. What a blessing that is to people, but it takes time. It takes time out of your day and your schedule. Some of you have been blessed with space, a larger home. And the biblical ministry of hospitality is something that you can lean into, sharing your home with others, inviting other people in. Every now and then we will have missionaries that come visit and update our church, and they need places to stay. And not only that, some of them would be very blessed to just be invited over to someone's home for a meal instead of, hey, let's go out to a restaurant. And why don't you come to my home and we'll serve you and we'll take care of you and you can truly rest and we'll benefit from fellowship there. Now, in all this, I'm just trying to prime the pump here. I'm just trying to prime the pump and get the brainstorming started. But it's really up to you to start thinking about and praying about, how can I obey verse 16 here, to share what you have? It says, such sacrifices are pleasing to God. How can you obey this in your own life, in your own context? The brainstorming's really up to you. Think about this and pray about it. Ask God to reveal to you how you can do this. But I promise you, there's a blessing of joy for those who obey here. There's a blessing of joy for those who share what they have. And many of you have experienced it already. Many of you know the great joy that this is when you do this and you come out the other side of it thinking, why did I enjoy that so much? There is great reward, even temporal reward from the Lord for those who obey this. And so as you think about this, as you go home and ask yourself and pray about, how can I obey this command? It should not be, oh, well, the preacher said we had to, so I'm going to do it. And, you know, God says we got to do it, so I guess I'd better do it. It should be an excitement, an eagerness, like, I really can't wait to do this. How can I do this? This is going to be fun. This is going to be enjoyable. I'm going to get a reward here. I'm going to really find satisfaction in this. From the very beginning, Christians have been different than the world around them. From the very beginning, the world has looked at Christians and said, those people are just different. And sometimes it's been pejorative. Sometimes it's been making fun of them. But in every case, in every generation, those people are different. They are not like the rest of us. And one of the main ways that Christians have proven different over the centuries is they share what they have with others. They are not as selfish as the rest of the world. They don't insist on hoarding all they have and protecting it and using it on themselves. They are generous. They give freely. As the Lord Jesus said to his apostles as he sent them out, freely you have received, now freely give. Freely you have received, now freely give. Now, all of this, all of these sacrifices, whether it's the sacrifice of sharing, the sacrifice of praise to God, whether it's our bodies and our very selves as living sacrifices to God, all of this is predicated on and built upon the ultimate sacrifice. The sacrifice that moved us from that old covenant to the new covenant. The sacrifice of Jesus Himself. Hebrews talks over and over again about the once for all sacrifice. The sacrifice to end all sacrifices. Hebrews 10 tells us the blood of bulls and goats never actually took away sins. You can't just shed the blood of an animal and have that count for your sins as a human being. No, what happened was God became a man. He became one of us. And He lived a completely sinless life. So that when it was time for Him to be put to death, that He wasn't dying for any of the sins that He had committed. He had no sins of His own to die for, so He could die for someone else's sins. He could die for other people's sins. But it's more than that. He's God in the flesh. So it wasn't just Jesus of Nazareth could die for one other person's sins. No, He's an infinite being. He can die for the sins of the whole world. And not just the sins of the whole world at that time. Not just the sins of all who would come after Him. It's retroactive. The sins of all who came before, who put their faith in God and followed through on God's promises, even though they couldn't put their faith explicitly in Jesus Christ who had not come yet. The Old Testament believers, Abraham, Moses, Noah, David, you go on and on. They are not saved because they kept God's laws. They are not saved because of their good works. They are not saved by the animal sacrifices of the Old Testament. Scripture says that they were saved because their sins were paid for at the cross by the blood of Jesus, the only way any sin has ever been forgiven. Jesus Christ and His shed blood. This is the ultimate sacrifice, the greatest sacrifice. And it's a sacrifice for you and me as much as it was for any of them. Jesus died for your sins. The only way that you can be right with God, the only way that He can forgive you, is that His innocent Son suffered His wrath in your place. But the message of the gospel is that His death is not just blanket applied to every single human being. It is only applied to those who come to Him in repentance and faith, to those who give Him their lives. It is only applied to those who are baptized into His name and have their sins washed away.
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4: 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We also gather on Wednesday evenings at 6:30 for Bible class, a time of study, encouragement, and spiritual growth in the middle of the week. We're excited to share that we have recently begun a new children's ministry program called Kentucky Kingdom, which reimagines the traditional Bible class experience for children by helping them learn God's Word in an engaging, meaningful, and age-appropriate way. We also offer a college and young adult Bible class designed to help young adults grow in faith while navigating life's challenges. We have classes for all ages and would love to have you participating. At the Columbia Church of Christ, you will find a place of love, a place of learning, and a place where God's Word is respected as our guide and authority. We would be honored to have you join us. Stay tuned now as we turn our attention to God's Word and the message of hope found in Jesus Christ.

0: Good morning. This is Nick Pace, minister of the Columbia Church of Christ. This morning, let's talk about the day that Jesus Christ returns. Few Bible topics create more curiosity and more confusion than the return of Jesus Christ. People ask questions like, when will Jesus come back? Or they may ask, are we living in the last days? Or also, are current events that are going on, are those signs that Christ is about to return? We know and we've seen that many books have been written, many predictions have been made, and many dates have been set. But yet all of those have failed in predicting the return of Jesus Christ. But instead of asking what popular culture asks, let's ask this morning, what does the Bible actually teach about the return of Jesus Christ? Today, let's talk about one of the great promises in Scripture, and that is Jesus coming back to earth. The first truth that we need to establish is very simple, and that truth is the return of Jesus Christ is certain. In Acts chapter 1, after Jesus ascended into heaven, the angels there appeared to the disciples and told them that he would return in the same manner as they saw him go. Acts chapter 1, verse 11. Men of Galilee, why do you stand looking into heaven? This Jesus who was taken up from you into heaven will come in the same way as you saw him go into heaven. The message is clear. Jesus left the earth. Jesus reigns while in heaven. And Jesus is coming back. So, here's the next important truth that we must also know. No one, and I mean no one, knows when Jesus Christ is coming back to earth. There's much confusion entering into the discussion when we talk about when Jesus will come back. But Jesus addressed this directly himself. In Matthew chapter 24, verse 36, Jesus said, no one will know, not men and not even the angels. So that means when someone goes about setting a date for the return of Jesus, well, that's just wrong. When someone thinks they can predict, well, we know that that is very unreliable. And when people speculate about when the return of Jesus will be, well, that's dangerous and can lead to harmfulness to people spiritually. Whenever someone claims to know exactly when Jesus Christ is returning, we know the Bible tells us that no one knows. Matthew 24, verse 36, Jesus. But concerning that day and hour, no one knows, not even the angels of heaven nor the Son, but the Father only. The focus isn't on knowing when Jesus is returning, but the focus should be on being ready for when he does come back. Our next truth that we must know about the return of Jesus is that Jesus Christ, when he returns, it will be visible for all to see, and it will be universal. The Bible describes Christ's return as something everyone will know. 1 Thessalonians 4:16, Paul explains that the Lord will descend from heaven with a cry of command, with the voice of an archangel, and with the trumpet of God. Now, this isn't going to be some secret that just a few people know about. It isn't going to be hidden from anyone. And this isn't something that only just a small group of select people will notice. The return of Jesus Christ will be unmistakable. Revelation chapter 1 teaches that every eye, every single eye will see him. Revelation 1:7, behold, he is coming with the clouds, and every eye will see him, even those who pierced him, and all the tribes of the earth will wail on the account of him. When Christ returns, when Jesus comes back to earth, the entire world will know what is happening. The next truth that we know about when Jesus comes is that those that have gone on, those that have passed away already, will be raised up. This is one of the major events that are connected with Jesus Christ's return. It's the resurrection of the dead. In John 5, Jesus taught that all who are in the tombs will hear his voice and they'll come out. John 5, beginning in verse 28. Do not marvel at this, for an hour is coming when all who are in the tombs will hear his voice and come out, those who have done good to the resurrection of life, and those who have done evil to the resurrection of judgment. So we see here that both the righteous and the unrighteous will be raised from the dead. You see, death isn't the end of our story. Resurrection is coming. And Paul in 1 Corinthians chapter 15, he explains that the resurrection body will be changed. We won't have the same body that we have now here on this earth. Mortality will give way to immortality. Corruption will give way to incorruption. You see, this is where the Christian hope is found. The next truth that we can know about the return of Jesus is that following the return of Jesus, judgment will follow. 2 Corinthians 5, Paul teaches that all people will appear before the judgment seat. 2 Corinthians 5:10, for we must all appear before the judgment seat of Christ, so that each one may receive what is due for what he has done in the body, whether good or evil. We know that every life will be evaluated. Every person that's ever walked, breathed on this earth will have to answer for their actions. This is why the preparation matters. The return of Jesus isn't only comforting to Christians, but it is very sobering to those that aren't followers of Jesus Christ. And then the last truth that we can know about the return of Jesus is that the return of Jesus brings hope for the believers in him. For Christians, Christ's return, it isn't an event. It isn't something that we are to fear. It is something that we should be looking forward to, something that we anticipate. Because Paul in Titus chapter 2, verse 13, describes the return as a blessed hope. Well, why would he do that? Why would Paul describe the return of Jesus as blessed hope? Well, it's because when Jesus Christ returns, all our suffering ends. If we're found to be obedient in Jesus Christ, all the temptations ends. No more deaths, and then eternity begins. Eternity of life with Jesus and with God the Father in heaven. So for faithful Christians, the return of Jesus means being with our Lord and Father forever. So what should we do with all of these truths that we've heard this morning? Well, number one, we must live ready. Jesus repeatedly emphasized readiness, not panic, Not an obsession over when Jesus was coming back, but just simply be prepared. Be ready. A prepared person, they don't fear the day that Jesus Christ returns. Number two, we should avoid speculation. Many people spend an enormous amount of time and energy trying to decode world events. But Jesus, He called us to spend our time and our energy on faithfulness, not predictions. Be prepared. Be faithful. Number three, keep eternity in view. When we remember Christ is coming again, our priorities change. The things on this earth that are temporary, they become less important. And the spiritual things, the righteous things, they become more important. And then number four, we should encourage one another. In 1 Thessalonians chapter 4, after discussing Jesus Christ's return, Paul tells Christians to encourage one another with these words. The second coming, it's coming. It isn't meant only to warn. It's meant to comfort. So if Jesus returned this morning, if Jesus returned at any point today, the question is, would you be ready? That is the question that matters. Not when He comes, but whether we are prepared when Jesus finally returns. If you've never obeyed the gospel, if you've not committed your life to Jesus Christ, well, today is the day to think seriously about eternity. And if you want to learn more about God's plan, we invite you to come worship with us at the Columbia Church of Christ. Come study God's Word with us. Come prepare your life for the return of Jesus Christ. Because He's coming. He's coming again. And the best way to prepare for that day is to live faithfully today. We invite you to worship with us at 501 Jamestown Street in Columbia, Kentucky. On Sunday mornings, we begin worship at 9:30. And on Sunday evenings, we have worship and Bible class beginning at 6 p.m. On Wednesday evenings, we have Bible class and Devo beginning at 6:30. Come learn about the gospel of Jesus Christ. Come hear the message of hope. And come be a part of the family of Jesus Christ. May God bless you, and please continue listening for another message from Jeff Archie in the International Gospel Hour.
1: 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Friends, is that really true? And you know, when you think about it, it really isn't. 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Let's go back to the Bible. 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
1: 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And we want to say thank you for joining us today, and greetings to all of you for tuning in to our broadcast of the International Gospel Hour. Now, as I mentioned moments ago, have you ever heard someone say there is nothing in a name? Friends, is that really true? Well, again, when you think about it, it really isn't true. How about a couple of illustrations that prove the point? Years ago, I was at a shopping mall with a friend, and he called out his mom's name. Well, she turned around to see what he wanted. And when I asked him, "Why are you calling your mother by her name instead of Mom or Mama or Mommy?" He told me, he said, Jeff, yell mom in this mall and see what happens. Folks, he was right. A lot of women would have turned around. But when he used his mom's name, it was specific. That's the name given to her. Now, let me give you another one. Let's say, men, that you are going to marry a beautiful young lady, and she tells you, when we marry, I want to use an old boyfriend's last name. Now, you're my husband, and I love you, and there's nothing between he and I, but he just had a good last name that sounded good. So, we will be married, but I'm going to use an old boyfriend's last name in our marriage. Now, that's weird. I mean, folks, let's just be honest with you. That is strange. I've never heard that. Here's my point. Friends, there is something in a name. And so let's go back to the Bible and talk about the church and its name. Names identify, and it is important that we properly identify the church we read of in the New Testament. Now, before we begin, I want to pause, and our J-Web is going to come back and give you some information about our work at International Gospel Hour.
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1: 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We love to hear from our listeners here at International Gospel Hour. Let's go back to the Bible and talk about the church and its name. In Matthew 16:18, the words of Christ, he said, "And I say to you that you are Peter, and on this rock I will build my church, and the gates of Hades shall not prevail against it." Well, friends, who built the church? Well, Jesus Christ did. And Jesus said he was going to build whose church? Well, when he said, my church, that made it his church. In Acts 20 and verse 28, Paul told the elders at Ephesus, "Therefore take heed to yourselves and to all the flock, among which the Holy Spirit has made you overseers to shepherd the church of God, which he purchased with his own blood." Now, friends, who purchased the church with his own blood? Well, Christ did. Now, it mentions here that the church of God, which he purchased with his own blood, that shows us the deity and how Christ and the Spirit and the Father are indeed one. Well, whose name should be on the deed of the church, if you will? Well, Jesus Christ, because he purchased it with his own blood. Now, in 1 Corinthians 1, 10 through 13, well, friends, they were having some problems with naming themselves. Listen to Paul. "Now I plead with you, brethren, by the name of our Lord Jesus Christ, that you all speak the same thing, and that there be no divisions among you, but that you be perfectly joined together in the same mind and in the same judgment. For it has been declared to me concerning you, my brethren, by those of Chloe's household, that there are contentions among you. Now I say this, that each of you says, I am of Paul, or I am of Apollos, or I am of Cephas, or I am of Christ. Is Christ divided? Was Paul crucified for you, or were you baptized in the name of Paul?" Friends, it is a sin, or rather, let's ask it in a question form. Is it a sin to name the church after Paul, Apollos, Cephas, or any other human being? Well, yes, friends, it is, because this is what the Scripture teaches. If the church were named after Paul, who would we be glorifying? Well, Paul, of course. Now, if the church were named after a religious act, such as repentance, what would we be glorifying? Well, repentance. Now, Friends, I mean the following with all grace and kindness, but I want us to keep thinking about this. If it were a sin to name the church the Paul Church or the Pauline Church, would it be a sin to name the church, say, the Lutheran Church? Now, Lutheran is using the name of Martin Luther. Well, yes, friends, there is no difference. And did you know history teaches that Luther did not desire for his followers to be called Lutherans? He never desired followers to begin with, but to go back to the Scripture. Now, if it were a sin to name the church the Repentance Church, as in an act, well, would it be a sin to name the church the Baptist Church, as in baptism? Well, yes, friends, there is no difference. Now, friends, please, I mean that kindly. I'm just trying to draw a biblical parallel here for you and I to think about, and let's ask this question. Can you think of other unauthorized religious names that are used today to identify a church? Well, yes, friends, there are hundreds and hundreds. So let's get back to the Bible. In Colossians 3 and verse 17, "And whatsoever you do in word or deed, do all in the name of the Lord Jesus, giving thanks to God the Father through Him." Now, are we to do all in the name of the Lord Jesus? Well, yes. And would this include the name by which we refer to God's people? Yes. Consider this. Romans 16:16, Paul said, "Greet one another with a holy kiss. The churches of Christ greet you." Now, do you read of the Church of Christ in the Bible? Well, yes, friends, we just heard it. Now, let me ask you, really, would it be wrong to call the church by this name? Well, no, friends, it is a biblically given description. And would that name glorify the one who built the church and bought it with his blood? Well, yes, it would. In Hebrews 8 and verse 5, the Bible says, "Who served the copy and shadow of the heavenly things, as Moses was divinely instructed when he was about to make the tabernacle. For he said, see that you make all things according to the pattern shown you on the mountain." Now, was Moses warned to build the tabernacle after God's pattern? Yes. And must we be careful to build the church after God's pattern? Well, yes, friends, that's why we want to go back to the Bible. And when we go back to the Bible, here is what we learn about the church, and we've covered this in other broadcasts as well. Jesus is the builder, owner, and head of His church, and He built only one church. Let's go back to the Bible. Unity among the followers of Jesus is commanded, and division is condemned. Let's go back to the Bible. We must go to the New Testament to learn the organization, the worship, and the name of the church, and God has decreed there be qualified elders and deacons in every congregation. As noted in an earlier broadcast, in the worship to our Lord, the church is commanded to partake of the Lord's Supper on the first day of the week, to teach God's Word, the truth, the doctrine of Christ, to pray, to sing, to make a contribution. And the name Church of Christ is scriptural. It would glorify the one who built the church and bought it with his blood. Friends, when we talk about the church, we must make certain that within the church we are organized as the Bible teaches, we worship as the Bible teaches, and we are named as the Bible teaches. There are other descriptive names of the church that would be allowed in the Scripture. But we must make certain that the doctrine and our walk within those congregations is where it should be, according to the Bible. Now, you may have been thinking on a few things as we've talked about this. I want to give you an offer of another wonderful video Bible study available online. Here's our J-Web with the details, and I'll be back quickly to wrap up our broadcast.
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0: Let's talk about America. 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
2: A flood watch continues until 11 a.m. today. Highs level off around 87 today under partly cloudy skies with a slight chance of thunderstorms. Winds out of the west, 8 to 15 miles per hour. Partly cloudy skies again tonight. Slight chance of rain showers. Lows around 73. Mainly clear skies tomorrow. Slight chance for showers. Highs level off around 92. From the WAIN Weather Center, I'm meteorologist Paul Trombley. Right now, 70.
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2: 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Winners must appear in person with proper positive legal identification to claim any prize Monday through Friday, excluding holidays, within 30 days, so the prize will be forfeited. Prizes will not be mailed or delivered. Any winner under the age of 18 must be accompanied by a parent or legal guardian. No trade or cash equivalent will be awarded for any contest prize. Any person or persons found to be in violation of these contest rules before, during, or after the respective contest or giveaway will be disqualified and will not be eligible for future contests and giveaways.
3: A flood watch continues until 11 a.m. today. Highs level off around 87 today under partly cloudy skies with a slight chance of thunderstorms. Winds out of the west, 8 to 15 miles per hour. Partly cloudy skies again tonight. Slight chance of rain showers. Lows around 73. Mainly clear skies tomorrow. Slight chance for showers. Highs level off around 92. From the WAIN Weather Center, I'm meteorologist Paul Trombley. Right now, 70.
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0: This is Pastor Eric Gilbert, and I just want to take a moment to say thank you for tuning into our radio broadcast today. It really does mean so much to us that you would set aside this time to give us an opportunity to be able to just share with you from the Word of God. 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I pray that it's going to speak to you, that it's going to bless you, and if it does, we would love to hear from you. 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Lord, I ask you today to use this message, that God, it'll speak to our hearts, and God, provoke each of us to our next step in you. Lord, may we know what it is to have a relationship with you as Lord and Savior. In Jesus' name, amen.
1: Have you ever wondered how a caterpillar becomes a butterfly? I know that if we've done very much schooling at all, at some point someone has walked us through the process, and that process is called metamorphosis. And it's just hard to even comprehend how a butterfly, as beautiful it is, could start as a caterpillar, as ugly as it is. But metamorphosis makes that process possible. And to this day, that process of metamorphosis still baffles many biologists. Romans chapter 12, verse 1 says, "Therefore I urge you, brothers and sisters, in view of God's mercies, to offer your bodies as a living sacrifice, holy and pleasing to God. This is your true and proper worship. Do not conform to the pattern of this world, but be transformed by the renewing of your mind." It's interesting that in direct translation, that word transformed is very similar to the word metamorphosis that describes a caterpillar's transition, transformation into a butterfly. But be transformed, experience metamorphosis by the renewing of your mind, and then you will be able to test and approve what is God's will, His good and His pleasing and His perfect will. Pray with me. Father, I ask you to help me to preach. I ask you to help me to teach. I pray, God, you'll help me to be able to share your word with an anointing, a special grace from heaven, that God, you'll show me where to pierce, and you'll show me where to heal. Lord, let it be done in Jesus' name. And this church said, amen. I found that Romans chapter 12 is a fairly common passage of text to most Christians. Seems like that most modern day believers in some way, shape, form, or fashion have some type of a reference point with this particular text. And so I'd like to read it again just for the sake of emphasis, maybe just because you don't happen to be at that place of awareness with this verse. And it's important today for you to have a context of it. Now, I'm not going to read verse 1. I'm going to read verse 2. Romans chapter 12, verse 2. "Do not conform to the pattern of this world, but be transformed by the renewing of your mind. And then you will be able to test and approve what God's will is, His good, His pleasing, His perfect will." Now, our emphasis this morning is going to be on the first portion of that verse. Do not conform to the pattern of this world, but be transformed by the renewing of your mind. Paul was a brilliant theologian. Romans is his masterpiece, if you will. In this particular text, he is presenting a contrast. Do not conform to the pattern of this world versus the renewed mind that a Christian is transformed by. So you can be conformed or you can be transformed. And what Paul is encouraging is that you would not settle for being conformed to the world, but that instead you would be transformed into the plan and the image that God has for you. Now, two words that stick out are the words transformed and the word renewed. Transformed and renewed. It's interesting that the Greek word that is used for the word renewed, it combines two words together, if you would, in our language, new and again. So what's saying here is that the type of renewal is what prevents the believer from conforming to his current day. I'm going to say that again. It's a type of renewal that keeps the believer to conforming to his modern day, to the day that he lives in, to the culture that he lives in. And it's new and again. In other words, if you're not going to be conformed to this world, you're going to have to be made new again and again and again and again and again. Probably every time you scroll through Facebook, you're going to need to be made new again. And every time that you cycle through the news, you're going to need to be made new again. And every time you wind up in a conversation with Beulah and Freddie, you're going to need to be made new again. And every time that that one person catches you at the end of the frozen foods aisle, you're going to need to be made new again. I don't know who I'm trying to help this morning, but I'm trying to help somebody become new again, to be renewed. And it's going to be something that's going to need to happen in your life over and over again in your mind, to be made new again. Otherwise, you're just going to increasingly become like the world, whether you intended to or not. The second word we talked about bringing emphasis to is transform. And I've already pointed out that has a context of metamorphosis. It has a context of you start out as a caterpillar, but you end up as a butterfly. It's something that is experiencing change. In fact, maybe the purest translation of this is simply changing form. It's also interesting that Jesus used a very similar Greek word in one of his messages, and he was using it to describe repentance. That in other words, we're going to be made new again and again and again and again. And the result of being made new again and again and again is we're going to look less like the world and more like God. We're going to change form. That we may come into this thing one way, but we're going to end up a very different way. And what might have originally been a negative through the hand of God is going to ultimately become a positive. In fact, this word transformed, it implies that you would experience change in your appearance, change in your character, change in your condition, change in your function. Change. Change. Why don't you just look over at somebody and tell them, be made new again. Now tell them, and again. And they're going to get on Facebook as soon as they get out of here. So tell them again. And in fact, some of you on Church Online, you've already needed it three times just because of something you saw over there in the side window you shouldn't have had open anyway. Just tell somebody, be made new again. Believers are constantly tempted to let the things of the world shape their minds rather than the things of God. The translator of the Message translation, he makes this statement in reference to Romans chapter 12. He says, don't let the world around you squeeze you into its mold. That's what you might describe peer pressure as. It's why so many young men have so much trouble in the locker room. It is because they get into a situation where that there is pressure put on them to look like and act like everyone else. And what's happening is that whether they even realize it or not, they're not in a battle against flesh and blood, just against some random personality. They're in a spiritual battle that's trying to squeeze them in to being conformed to a world that feels like pornography's okay, to being conformed into a world that is completely confused in regards to its sexuality. To be conformed, to be squeezed in. It's the reason that so many young women might struggle in regards to their purity, because at some point there's going to be a pressure that's going to try to squeeze them in to what the world says they should look like and who they should be, instead of what God says they should look like and who they should be. God wants to make you new again and again and again. I came to tell somebody, if you've been making the wrong decisions in the locker room, you can be made new again. And I came to tell somebody, if you've been struggling in your purity, you can be made new again. And I came to tell somebody, if you've been cheating on your taxes, you can be made... Okay. See, some of y'all were loving it when I was hitting on your teenagers. And then I came into your office and you didn't care so much about it. But just tell somebody, be made new again. One reviewer of this text, he says that really what God is asking for is that we would give ourselves wholly, wholly, that we would give ourselves wholly, incomplete, to God, to be made new again and again and again. Kevin Gerald, well-recognized pastor in the Western United States, he wrote a book called Mind Monsters, and in it, he made some really solid points. One of the things that he points out is that there are three things that worldly thoughts do. So in other words, when the world is trying to squeeze you into its way of thinking, when it's trying to conform you to the way that the world wants you to think, it will steal your joy and your peace. You ever noticed how often when you start thinking like the world that you lose your joy and you lose your peace? That the world, it will disrupt your relationships and it will steal your contentment. It's three worthwhile points that the enemy wants to steal your joy and your peace. He wants to disrupt your relationships and he wants to steal your contentment. And ways in which that the enemy does that is to try to get you squeezed into the world's way of thinking. And one of the things that Gerald points out is that the way it happens is the enemy puts us on the wrong train. He talks about the fact that there are trains of thought. And you guys know what that's like. You start thinking about something, and before long, you have ridden that train way, way down the road in your thought process. Trains of thought. He talks about how that the enemy has a way of, in the most subtle of ways, to get us to board the train of thought called worry. And you're just sitting there, and then all of a sudden there's just this thought, and it came into your mind of, man, I wonder if my child is okay right now. And then the next thing you know, you are envisioning all kinds of crazy things that could possibly happen to your child because you rode that train of thought. It can happen with guilt, that we get on that train and we start reflecting on a mistake that we made at some point in our life. And all of a sudden, as we're riding through that train, we start to see the scenery of shame. And we start to feel as though we would never be able to get off of this train because surely everyone else is seeing the same scenery associated with our life. And we just keep riding and riding and riding guilt. Others of us, we really struggle with boarding the train of thought associated with insecurity, and we don't even realize it. Like, if you struggle with pride, you are struggling with insecurity. If you struggle with anxiety, you are struggling with insecurity. So what happens is the enemy gets us on this train, and we start stepping into these mindsets of entitlement that are directly connected to the insecurity. And before we know it, we can spend extended minutes, if not extended hours, riding the train. And the problem with these kind of trains is that we don't even know where their destination ends. We just know it's going to get worse and worse. It's going to be bad when that thing finally pulls into the station. You ride that train long enough and you'll end up transferring to suicidal thoughts. But you'll probably make a transfer to depression before you. Am I making sense to anybody? So you got to be careful which train you get on in your mind, because the enemy fully intends to bring you to the wrong destination with your life. You know, one of the things that research of the brain has proven is that human beings are naturally disposed to process, understand, and learn from negativity rather than positivity. It's partly because our literal survival depends on it. But even when you think about a child, the way that a child, an infant even, begins to learn, think about it. A toddler learns that the stove is hot from a negative experience of touching a painfully hot surface. That's the way that we learn. We had a negative experience, and now we learn, okay, if my fingertips are going to survive, I'm not going to want to touch that thing again. One researcher said it this way, that your brain is like Velcro for the negative stuff. And it's like Teflon for the positive ones. For those of you that don't cook, somebody help me for just a minute. We get it. Velcro's sticky. Sometimes you just feel like you got to make it really plain. Teflon is that non-stick skillet that's in your cabinet that It allows you to burn the stuff and live to tell about it, because it's just going to scrape right off. Nothing sticks to it. And in our life, it's like our mind too often is like Velcro to all the negative stuff. Just like everything's sticking to it. And it's like you can't even hardly tear it off. But then all the positive stuff, it's like we can't even remember what somebody said to us in a positive light, because all we're thinking about is the negative. 10 people say something positive, one person say something negative, and we'll go home and wallow all day in the train of worry and guilt and insecurity because of what's stuck. You know, so I was thinking about it. If we're riding the wrong train, how do we get on the right train? Like, how do we be transformed from that old ugly caterpillar into a destination that makes us more resemble that beautiful spiritual butterfly, if you will? And there's the concept of the faith express. The faith express. Tell somebody, you got to get on the right train. It'd be something great to throw in the comments right now. You got to get on the right train. So if you're going to get on the right train, if you're going to ride the faith express, one of the first things you're going to have to do is you're going to have to learn to focus on the positive. Because what's going to happen? All that negative stuff is going to stick to you like Velcro. So you're going to have to be intentional about saying, okay, I'm going to focus on the positive. There's something I want to point out to you. Like, in fact, I want to circle back in order to do it. I think this point's worth making. If we're talking about that the negative sticks like Velcro and the positive, it comes off of us like Teflon. Y'all with me? Then think about for a second how hard it is to think about the right thing, because we are so predisposed to the negative and to the worldly way of thinking. That one researcher put it this way. He said, if you were to try and just think about, to not think about a polar bear, okay? Everybody in here, everybody in church online, do not think about a polar bear. Like, I'm telling you, do not think about a white bear. Do not think about a big polar bear in the zoo. And you're like, well, if you quit talking about it, I quit thinking about it. Well, the truth of it is you wouldn't. Because when you try not to think about something, you're almost guaranteed to think about it at least once a minute. Because while one side of your brain is making the decision, I'm not going to think about that, the other side of your brain is checking in to make sure you're not thinking about it. And the moment that that side of your brain tries to check in and say, make sure you're not thinking about that, it makes you think about it. And so it's really almost impossible to not think about these forbidden things. So what you have to do is you have to learn to replace the thought. So instead of just saying, I'm not going to think about it, I'm not going to think about it, I'm not going to think about it, I'm not going to think about what they said about me, I'm not going to think about all the stress I'm going through at work, I am not going to think about these kids that are driving me crazy, I'm not going to think about the fact that I'm 3 weeks late on my refrigerator bill, it doesn't work. That's why Paul told you what will work. He didn't tell you to not think about the negative stuff and the worldly stuff. He told you to think about the positive stuff and the godly stuff. And he said it in Philippians chapter 4, verse 8. Finally, brothers and sisters, whatever is true, whatever is noble, whatever is right, whatever is pure, whatever is lovely, whatever is admirable, if anything is excellent or praiseworthy, help me. Think about such things. Like, you gotta learn to think about the right things. In other words, you gotta get on the right kind of train. You gotta get on the faith express. You gotta focus on the positive. That's what Paul was saying. Think about whatever is true. Think about whatever is noble. Think about whatever is right. Think about whatever is pure, lovely, admirable, excellent, praiseworthy. That's what you gotta think about. The world is going to constantly invade your mind and invade your life with all the things that are going wrong and all the negative stuff. And you will never be able to not think about it. So you got to get your mind on the right way of thinking and be new again and again and again. And every time you think about something true, it's making you new again. And every time you think about something that's right, it's making you new again. And every time you think about something that's pure, it's making you new again and again. And again, focus on the positive. I love, it's one of my favorite verses in all of Scripture. I'm sure you guys love it as well. It's 2 Corinthians 4:8. Paul talked about the fact, he said, we are hard pressed on every side, yet we are not crushed. We are perplexed, but we are not in despair. We are persecuted, but we are not forsaken. We are struck down, but we are not destroyed. In other words, I could focus on the fact that they're pressing us. They're trying to squeeze us in, trying to conform us, but we're not crushed. I can focus on the facts that we have a lot of reason to be perplexed, but instead I'm just going to tell you, we're not in despair. I get it. It's the first mistake I've made all morning. Considering my hillbilly vernacular, it's a miracle that even anything past four syllables comes out right. Struck down, but not destroyed. So instead of focusing on I'm struck down, Paul said, I'm going to focus on the positive. I'm going to focus on the fact that my God has not allowed me to be destroyed. He give you something. That's a great place to praise God. He give you something good to think about. If you'll just keep loving God and keep obeying his purpose and calling in your life, he's promised in Romans 8:28 that everything will work to your good. If you can't praise God for anything else, and you praise him for the fact he called you, and you keep loving him, and in due time, he'll see to it that even the bad works for your good. The faith expressed, focus on the positive. Here's another way to make sure you get your ticket on the faith express. Affirm others. Affirm others. Some might would say here that you should affirm yourself. And I don't necessarily know that there's anything overly wrong with that, but I think it's even more beneficial to affirm others. I heard the story of a lady who was swimming, and she loved to swim, and it was a form of her exercise. And so every morning she would go out for her swim, and there would be other swimmers that would come to do the same. And she noticed that day after day, she started to enjoy her swim less. And the reason was because she started comparing herself to the people that were swimming to the left and to the right. And she started to become discontent with her performance because she wasn't as good of a swimmer. And so she started to get really negative about the morning swim to the point she was almost ready to quit because she was so bothered by how much better these other swimmers were. And then after a time of prayer, one of the things that she felt like the Lord led her to do is that in the morning when they would be arriving and getting ready to get into the water, she just started walking around and just started looking at people and telling them, I just hope you have a great swim today. And I hope you have a wonderful swim today. And I hope you really enjoy your swim today. And I hope that you beat your personal record today with your swim. And she started talking about how that it just took all of the pressure to compete off, and it took away all of the discontentment, and she was just able to once again enjoy that thing that she loved. Some of us cannot enjoy the house we live in because we can't stand it when the neighbor puts in some new landscaping, redoes his gutter, or finally gets the shingles he's needed for 25 years. And maybe you just ought to send a confirming text and an affirming text and let them know, God bless you, so proud of you, and do it in a, I don't know who I'm trying to help this morning. But if you knew what they said to me, you knew what they did to me. Bless those that despitefully use you, and it will heap coals of fire upon their head. Affirm others. Here's another way to get your ticket on the Faith Express. Imagine God doing something good in your situation. And that's not just some self-help nonsense. Ephesians chapter 3 verse 20 says this, that God desires to do exceedingly and abundantly above all you could ask or think according to the power that he's deposited on the inside of you. And it does not mean that something will not go bad. In fact, if you live godly, you will suffer persecution. But I'll promise you this, God will take that thing that the enemy meant for evil and he'll use it for your good. So in spite of everything that's happening around you, just start imagining, my God is going to use this for good in my situation. Another way to punch your ticket on the Faith Express is to trust God in all things. Trust God in all things. David walked up to a giant and he let that giant know that you're bigger than me and you got a lot going for you. But he said, you come to me with a spear and a sword, but I come to you in the name of the Lord. There's no giant that will ever face you down that you will not be able to trust God in. You can stand and stare cancer down and begin to trust God. You can stand and stare poverty down and trust God. I don't know who I'm trying to help this morning, but I feel like somebody just needs a reminder to trust God in all things when they're backbiting and they're saying all manner of evil against you. Trust God in all things. Isaiah 26:13 says, you will keep in perfect peace those whose minds are steadfast because they trust in you. Pastor Roy Ellis preached at a couple of locations last week, and one of the things that he said, the Bible tells us that God will give us the mind of Christ, but the Bible also tells us that we must put on the mind of Christ. So it's not enough to just say, I have the mind of Christ. You have to make a decision to put on the mind of Christ and make your mind new again and again. And again, it's a decision that you have to make. If I'm going to think the way God wants me to think instead of the way that the world wants me to think. One more ticket to the Faith Express. Hope for the best. Hope for the best. One of the most pivotal moments I've ever had in pastoral ministry. I got a phone call to go to a hospital for a tragic event. Young girl, teenage girl, had a car accident. And I knew it was going to be bad. And if I'm not mistaken, we took at least two pastors with us because this was a really, really bad deal. And we had known the family for years. They had attended the church since it was very small in nature. And I walked in and I was not prepared for what I saw. This girl, to this day, up until then and from then forward, I've never seen that many tubes in somebody's body. And we arrived and the mother was in the room by herself and she was crying profusely, weeping uncontrollably. We began to pray with her. About halfway through that prayer, I stopped. And I said, I feel a strong unction from the Holy Spirit to tell you this. There is no such thing as false hope when God is involved. And then she began to weep in a different way. And she said, the reason I was crying when you all came in is because right before you arrived, I was trying to speak positive in front of a doctor. And he told me, ma'am, all you have is false hope. Today, that girl not only rose up out of that sick bed and graduated high school, but graduated college and is now fully employed and serving God with her life. And I came to tell somebody, there is no such thing as false hope when God is involved. Hope for the best. So you can keep riding the wrong trains. You can keep settling for being squeezed into the world's way of thinking. Or you can decide to get on the Faith Express. I preach this at my house in a different tone and way all the time. Telling my kids, do not settle for being conformed to the world. You are called of God to come out from among them and be ye separate, saith the Lord. And some days they listen and some days they don't. But I'm going to keep preaching it. Because if I don't get to be anything else in my life, I want to be a conductor for the Faith Express. It's helping people get on board and realize you don't have to settle for the world's perspective. God's got something better for you. Imagine the destinations that He's going to take you to. And I'm not just talking about to make you famous or to make you rich. I'm talking about to bring glory to His own name as He uses you and your influence to plunder hell and to populate heaven in Jesus. Would somebody give God praise somewhere? Somewhere. The Faith Express.
0: This is Pastor Eric Gilbert again, and I just wanted to take a moment to say thank you for joining us for the message that we've shared today. You know, the greatest decision that any of us can ever make regards our relationship with Jesus Christ as Lord and Savior. I pray that you've made that decision on a personal level. But perhaps in some way, shape, form, or fashion, you're thinking through that, struggling through that, would love to have somebody to pray with you through that. I invite you to go to 3trees.com, the number 3, the word trees.com. 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And I would challenge you just to click on that and kind of share with us what's going on in your heart. Maybe it's an opportunity for you to confess that you've accepted Jesus as Lord and Savior. Or maybe you'd just like to know more about our church, or maybe you're just trying to kind of pray through this and you want to know that you got somebody that's coming alongside of you in that prayer journey. Again, thank you. We would love to see you in person. 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Thanks so much for letting us to be a part of your life today. God bless you guys.

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3: 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Winners must appear in person with proper positive legal identification. 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Prizes will not be mailed or delivered. Any winner under the age of 18 must be accompanied by a parent or legal guardian. No trade or cash equivalent will be awarded for any contest prize. Any person or persons found to be in violation of these contest rules before, during, or after the respective contest or giveaway will be disqualified and will not be eligible for future contests and giveaways.
4: A flood watch remains in effect. Slight chance of thunderstorms
5: today.
4: Otherwise, sunshine mixed with clouds at times. Highs level off around 87. Westerly winds 8 to 15 miles per hour. Slight chance of rain showers
5: tonight.
4: Lows dip down to about 73. Partly cloudy skies. Slight chance of rain showers
5: tomorrow.
4: Daytime highs approaching 92. Mainly sunny. From the WAIN Weather Center, I'm meteorologist Paul Trombley. Currently, it's 72 degrees.
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0: Excuse me, do you know how to get to Maine and Maple?
1: Do you have these in a 7.5?
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8: A flood watch remains in effect. Slight chance of thunderstorms
9: today.
8: Otherwise, sunshine mixed with clouds at times. Highs level off around 87. Westerly winds 8 to 15 miles per hour. Slight chance of rain showers tonight. Lows dip down to about 73. Partly cloudy skies. Slight chance of rain showers tomorrow. Daytime highs approaching 92. Mainly sunny. From the WAIN Weather Center, I'm meteorologist Paul Trombley. Right now, 74.
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Have you seen old age take those away who are special to our hearts? Listen then to what I say. God makes no mistakes.

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4: 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Winners must appear in person with proper positive legal identification to claim any prize Monday through Friday, excluding holidays, within 30 days, so the prize will be forfeited. Prizes will not be mailed or delivered. Any winner under the age of 18 must be accompanied by a parent or legal guardian. No trade or cash equivalent will be awarded for any contest prize. Any person or persons found to be in violation of these contest rules before, during, or after the respective contest or giveaway will be disqualified and will not be eligible for future contests and giveaways.
5: A flood watch remains in effect. Slight chance of thunderstorms
6: today.
5: Otherwise, sunshine mixed with clouds at times. Highs level off around 87. Westerly winds 8 to 15 miles per hour. Slight chance of rain showers tonight. Lows dip down to about 73. Partly cloudy skies. Slight chance of rain showers tomorrow. Daytime highs approaching 92. Mainly sunny. From the WAIN Weather Center, I'm meteorologist Paul Trombley. Right now, 74.
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0: grown. 21 years, what a beautiful loan. 21 years, I loved everyone. 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
1: If you have your Bibles this morning, I invite you to the book of Habakkuk. Habakkuk chapter 2 this morning. This morning we're going to be looking at a couple of verses there, found in verse number 6 through verse number 8. Habakkuk chapter 6, or chapter 2, verse 6 through verse number 8. The Bible reads, "Shall not all these take up a parable against him, and a taunting proverb against him, and say, woe to him that increaseth that which is not his? How long? And to him that ladeth him himself with a thick clay, shall they not rise up suddenly? That shall bite thee, and awake that shall vex thee, and thou shalt be for booties unto them. Because thou hast spoiled many nations, all the remnant of the people shall spoil thee, because of men's blood, and for the violence of the land, of the city, and of all that dwell therein. Father, prepare now the hearts and the minds of the people, that we might receive your word to understand and walk in your will. And Father, for the present time that we live in now, might even the text be relevant to us. Give us a great application, Lord, that the hearts might be stirred, provoked unto righteousness, changed forever into your image, that you might be glorified in Jesus' name. Amen. This morning I want to speak to you from a message entitled Slowly But Surely. Slowly but surely. Sometimes as Christians, we know God's answers that are clear. The ones that are yes, the ones that are no. But you know what we struggle with? Wait. Wait. It's going to come. And if it's been promised to you, then God is not a liar. If God has said that this is the way it's going to happen, that's the way it's going to happen. God is not going to change that part of it. But I will tell you this. I'm thankful for grace. I'm thankful for grace in a time where you expect to get the worst and God shows you better. For what does man deserve for his actions? He deserves God's hand. You would think that it would be his hand that slams down on top of us to flatten us, to smash us, to even grind us down back to the ground that we came from. But God says, you know what? There's, for all these times, I can go slow. You don't want to see God speed things up just because you want to see things happen right now. Our world seems to be playing out in this text. The things that it says, not for future rapture implemented things, but truly it seems like right now there's a word I had no idea when we started studying this minor prophet of Habakkuk, whose name means to embrace, for him to show us, for us to be able to see these things in this way. Who ever would have ever thought that we would see it this way? Had no idea that when we started studying this, that there would be things taking place over in Ukraine and with Russia. But the application could very easily be about those people that come through and take everything and never get enough. Somebody used to always ask the questions, if you could have whatever, what would you want? What would you want to things to end up for you? What would you want in the future that you might not have right now? people would come up with all kinds of things. Some people would say this kind of house, this kind of vehicle. Some people would say this kind of lifestyle. I always told them this. The one thing that they cannot build right now is land. We don't have the ability to build land. You can buy all the dirt that you want, and you can fill in some kinds of water and those kinds of things, but we really and truly do not build land, which means what we have is what we have. The size of this earth is not increasing. Nobody is measuring it and saying now the earth takes 2 years to turn or evolve one time. Nobody's saying that. Nobody's slowing time down. So in many cases, people and their selfish ways are what we're fighting about. Somebody wants to be, remembered by way of statues and statutes. See, if you go out and try to get a statue resurrected or erected in your favor, in your image, I can tell you this, that's not the way God is going to see you. Does that mean that I want people to tear down history? That's not what I'm saying. I'm saying that God wants you to build up in the statutes, with a T in there, statutes. The things that he wants, the things that he says, his laws, his ways, we've got to live in that way. We've got to build those up, but we're too busy trying to build our own image. Your image will be torn down before God. That's the truth. If every knee is going to bow, then you have got to give up. You got to buckle yourself. You got to buckle your knees and get there now. But the process seems slow for those that are against God. I mean, listen to the process of the promises. The process of the promises that are found in verse number 6. Here's the question. Shall not all these take up a parable against him? And a taunting proverb against him? And say, woe to him that increaseth that which is not his. How long? What are they talking about? Go to the text right before that, that we looked at last week in verse number 5. Habakkuk chapter 2, verse 5. The Bible says, yea, also, because he transgresseth by wine, he is a proud man. So now we have an idea of who we're talking about. This proud man is the one that's going to have other people that's eventually going to come back and challenge him for the way that he treated other people, possessed things, took things over, and forgot about it. Just didn't even care. Slowly, but surely, guess what's going to happen? It's going to catch up with him. It's going to catch up with him. Slowly but surely. We don't always like to be being the tortoise. But at some point, it's not the one who runs it the fastest. It's the one who wins. This race that we're running isn't about the speed. It's about how the race is being run. As a matter of fact, the text here says how long in verse number 6. And to him that ladeth himself with thick clay. Now think about it. You're going to go out and build yourself up. You're molding yourself into this clay. This clay sculpture to be remembered. For others to see who you were and how you did things. Have you not read the scriptures that say nothing will be under or unturned? That means everything is going to collapse. All the skyscrapers. They will crumble. every image of everything. If you don't think Stonehenge is ever going to fall down, if you never think that the pyramids will ever fall, you have not seen what the Bible has truly said about what man has built. Man continues to build things by architecture, invention, and creation. How their imagination can go in some of those things, they were like, oh, wow. God continues to look and say, how proud. Man is wowed by man things. Man is wowed by how he builds the clay and sculpts all these different parts of it. But I wonder, have you let the Holy Spirit sculpt your life? Made into the image of him. According to Genesis 1:26, let us make man in our image. Did he say, let us let man make himself? No. Absolutely not. When I was reading in a different text, the same scripture in verse number 6, the Bible says, will not all of them taunt him with ridicule and scorn by saying, woe to him who piles up stolen goods and makes himself wealthy by extortion. How long must this go on? It's easy sometimes when you got people that'll go out and do anything for you. But if you give them that direction, and if you allow it to happen, at some point, even the ones you've taken it from will come back slowly but surely. There have been people that have been taken all the way down to the point of bankruptcy and nothing in their lives because of scams and other people with wicked ways, and truly built it back up the right way. What if God builds your wealth as a reward for tithing and offering? What if God truly replenishes all that you think you're giving away, but all that is really and truly adding to the ministries that are being a blessing to so many others that will never have a chance to say thank you? There's going to be people that have no idea who Antioch Christian Life Ministries are and the people that sit on the pews, but yet there's going to be ministries that they're going to benefit from because of the law that you have and obedience unto the Lord to bless the ministry. Not to bless me so I can drive something special, but that somebody's life might not be driven off the curve, off the cliff, out of control. What a love. What a blessing. How about this? Habakkuk chapter 2 and verse number 7. Shall they not rise up suddenly, that shall bite thee. I said to myself, slowly but surely, you know what's going to happen? All those that you've done wrong, you know what it just said? They're going to rise up and bite you. We've been saying those kinds of things for years. Oh, it'll come back to bite them. Here it is. The way that you treat other people, take from other people, you're dishonest with other people, it's going to come back to bite you. And that's not revenge. That's not vengeance from other people. But the truth is how you lead is how they will follow. And at some point, if you've taken, they're going to come back to take. That's all they know, because that's what you showed them. I can remember, as I was a young leader, I didn't have much experience. What I did have was the ability to listen to other people and respect for my elders. So I allowed those that were older and more wise than me to tell me what the history was of me leading them. So literally, who's been your leader in the past? What have you liked? What have you disliked? How can I be successful? Make your people feel special. Make your people feel special. Does God not make his people feel special? Absolutely. Because he listens to our prayers. He answers us. and he walks with me, and he talks with me, and he tells me I am his own. God tells us he loves us. He shows us he loves us. And he sent us his son. I'm thankful that that is my God. I'm thankful that I've seen the examples that have been set, but there's so many that are stuck out there with trying to seek vengeance that you know what they're waiting and watching? They're watching for the hourglass to flip and somebody else's time to run out. They're waiting for somebody else to be caught up with. They're waiting on something to come back and bite them. Why don't we go and catch and surrender that person? Make sure that they give their life to Christ before something does bite them, before the serpent comes and even deceives them in any way. Why don't we go and give them the truth of the gospel? Why don't we go and tell them that Jesus loves them, died for them, and paid the cost for their sins and the atonement for their sins? Why not let them claim victory in Jesus? You see, sometimes that's hard for us because we've seen somebody who's done it so wrong, so long. So what do? We want something to come up and bite them. I mean, if we're just being honest, right? Like, let's just say we're just people and we're just flesh. Let's say our temperature is 98.6 degrees. Let's say we're filled with emotions. Let's say that we get hurt very easily. Let's say that we're sensitive about the way that other people say things and do things. Let's just say, for example, if that were us. Not that it is, but let's just say that it might be. Do you want to see somebody else have things come back and bite them? Do you have a heart for saying at some point people are going to rise up against them and overthrow them? I mean, you know how long we look for leaders over in the Middle East when we were going at it with Afghanistan and Iraq and such, and we're battling? Do you know how long we're looking for the ones that we thought that were responsible for the events of 9/11 and the events that was taking place when we went over? Do you know how bad we wanted all of those leaders? We wanted them so bad that we created a deck of cards with their name on it, with their faces. That's what we did. You know, us flesh people, us people that get caught up in our emotions, us people that wanted to come back and bite them, the ones that who thought that, oh no, you can't build your own statue and have it out here. It meant tear that down. You see, we get caught up in our emotions and our feelings. We get caught up into the same thing that happens to all flesh. And that flesh starts to speak. And that flesh wants results. And it won't stop until somebody pays. We can't. We just can't. We can't go and look at a certain president or leader or somebody, a secretary of state or some governor or stuff. We can't go out there with our flesh in front of us and say, bite them. We can't go out there wishing that stuff and saying that we're praying for them. You can't have it both ways. You can't call them an idiot and then go to God and say, hey, bless that idiot, Lord. Well, which one? Oh, the one with their hands together praying is the idiot that really and truly needs the one that needs to be blessed. Because we're doing it the wrong way. We sang the song, Redeemed. There are some that are making decisions that are not redeemed. We need to get them to be redeemed by the blood of the Lamb. We've got to get them before Christ. Get them before Christ instead of get them before Christ gets a hold of them later on. You see, because at the name of Jesus, every knee shall bow, every tongue confess. So I want to make sure that they get the redemptive part. So they get that Christ truly gets a hold of them the right way. So get them before Christ. Get them in front of Him so their souls can be saved. Habakkuk chapter 2, verse number 8. Because thou hast spoiled many nations, all the remnant of the people shall spoil thee because of men's blood and for the violence of the land, of the city, and of all that dwell therein. That verse is the one that packs it all. That's the verse that brings forth almost everything you can imagine. Because of the authority that you have and the authority that you have presented, this is how it works. Because you've spoiled many nations. You've taken enough from them. You've literally taken enough from them. It's not you have gone out and spoiled them in a great way. It's you've taken so much from them. You know what's going to happen? You know how this is going to play itself out? It's going to play it out that all the remnant of the people, everybody that remains, they're going to take from you. They're going to take from you. It's unfortunate that when we see some folks, we just think they've got too much. And we don't care how they got it. And some, we know they have obtained it in a bad way. That's why we still have criminals out there that basically have everything. And some of them, they want the minimum. So they're like, hey, listen, I'll buy any person that I have to buy to get me out of being held accountable. Have you ever seen some of these big, well, if you've ever seen some of those mob guys, mob families, married to the mob, partners with the mob. Have you ever seen some of the high-profile drug dealers even? The ones, I'm talking about the ones that don't go hand-to-hand selling anymore. I'm talking about the ones who have other people that just bring it to them like they don't even have to get involved anymore. If you've never seen the true drug lords and people of that nature, I'm talking about this. They will seemingly, to us, never be crippled, never taken down. I got news for you. Slowly, but surely, we will all be judged. Some are not going to reap it or see it on this side. Some are going to die a slow death even over here. Some are never going to have to face anything for criminal activity that they've been through. But there is a righteous God. There is a God that says, I will judge the quick and the dead. That's the alive and the dead. There is a righteous God that says, I will be the one that seeks the vengeance. It's unfortunate that drugs have done what they've done. But did you know there's also just as much... Let me get this right. There are those that deal with drugs that wear white coats. You see, because opioids aren't building themselves and manufacturing themselves, and they all have these addictive qualities and such that go along with them, and sometimes we have to measure exactly what that looks like, and it's tough. And it's tough because there are people with no ailments at all that are stealing and taking these things away from people that truly need them and have been prescribed these things, and there's others that are going out and obtaining these things illegally. Let me tell you about John 8:32. And you shall know the truth, and the truth shall make you free. We must seek the freedom that lasts, that only comes by Christ. There is a substance called faith that should never run out. there is a righteous God who is truly in authority, whose judgment sometimes looks slow, but it is sure. Proverbs chapter 29, verse 2 and 3, the Bible says, when the righteous are in authority, the people rejoice. But when the wicked beareth rule, the people mourn. So are we rejoicing or are we mourning? Are we rejoicing or are we mourning? It seems like every so often we our emotions change as a country because some people start mourning and some people start jumping for joy and rejoicing because their person is now in authority. There's something before authority that we need to consider. The text says, when the righteous are in authority. And it says, when the wicked beareth rule. So understand, either we have the righteous in authority or we have the wicked that are in authority. Our emotions? Well, are we rejoicing or are we mourning? Verse number 3 of Proverbs chapter 29. Whoso loveth wisdom rejoiceth his father. But he that keepeth company with harlots spendeth his substance. There's people that's blowing everything that they've got, hanging out with the wrong crowd. I'd rather be on the end without a crowd than to be on the in crowd without God. There are some that are simply on the in crowd without God. Why don't you come in without a crowd and be with him? Get one-on-one with him if you need to. Go and spend time with the Lord. Go and spend time alone in the Word of God, on the knees praying for people that truly need prayer and need the Lord, and not just going in and praying and calling somebody an idiot because you don't like the decisions that are made. It's the righteous that are in authority that make us rejoice. It's the wicked that have us feeling like we're in mourning. I wish God's people would rejoice. Rejoice in the salvation. The Bible says the angels rejoice at salvation. We need to rejoice at salvation. We need to rejoice because we know that God is still in control. We know that Jesus is still there. No one will ever overthrow the Lord off of the throne. And therefore, I rejoice. Nobody's going to take that away from me. Regardless of how uncomfortable they make the economy or anything else that's around us. What I have, the world didn't give me, and the world can't take it away. Father, thank you for giving us your word as it is inspired and it is true. Thank you for allowing it to impact our lives in such a way that we will always, always be able to come to you with a clean heart, Lord, asking you to forgive not only us, but to forgive others, praying for them, Lord, that the wicked would come to know Jesus Christ as Lord and Savior. We don't want them just overthrown. We want them to be overtaken with the confrontation of the Word of God, and then, Lord, to be under conviction, only to be converted. Lord, I pray that if there's one that doesn't understand this, that you would make it clear to their heart, to their mind, and that change would take place. For we have all been redeemed by the blood of the Lamb, while some are fallen at the hands of man. Let us, Lord, speak life in truth. Let us
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1: All right, Habakkuk chapter 2, beginning at verse 9. Here's what the Bible says. Woe to him that coveteth an evil covetousness to his house, that he may set his nest on high, that he may be delivered from the power of evil. Thou hast consulted shame to thy house by cutting off many people, and hast sinned against thy soul. For the stone shall cry out of the wall, and the beam out of the timber shall answer it. Woe to him that buildeth a town with blood, and establisheth a city by iniquity. Behold, is it not the Lord of hosts, that the people shall labor in the very fire, and the people shall weary themselves for very vanity? Father, this morning we ask that as we come before thee, that you would bless the word that is before us, both to the hearer and to the doer, that we, Lord, might bring forth great results by believing and trusting in you, that we might crown you Lord of all, and not the things that we do, not the things that we accomplish, not the ways that we construct things and build things before us, but that we truly will look, Lord, to glorify you in the way that we truly live our lives. That, Lord, that we may bring forth all things royal, the diadem in all things that we sing about even this morning, that we might bring these things to you and not to ourselves. For what we bring forth to ourselves, Lord, could be the very fire that destroys us all. Be with us now, Lord, as this word comes into our lives, that it might be the word that can change our lives. To help us, Lord, be that much more loving and kind to one another, as opposed to us going out and being wicked, evil, and just simply downright mean. Be now in this hour the receiver of our love and our obedience, that you might be glorified in Jesus' name. Amen. This morning I want to speak to you from a message entitled, You Don't Have to Be So Mean. You don't have to be so mean. You ever see somebody that has it all? Has everything. Really does have everything. But they don't have enough. They just haven't gotten enough yet. They haven't brought enough into themselves. It seems like they keep stacking it and stacking it and stacking it. But they're working so hard to stack things up that they're forgetting that they're stacking things against the relationships of other people. I would hate to be miserable from all the work that I have to put in, that I forget to see people as people. I see every person as a potential employee or a potential laborer. I see that everybody that is here, they work for me. How about that? How about if I just couldn't see them as people? Every year I try to watch just a little bit of the Christmas story or Christmas tale, to see the story of Ebenezer Scrooge. I try to look at that a little bit. And I you see the ghosts of all these different Christmas, right? And at some point, he gets a chance to look in on the one that works for him. The one that he made to work in such conditions that really and truly were not conditions you would ever want somebody else to work under. Sometimes it was always freezing cold, and you just couldn't put another lump of coal on the fire. You couldn't keep it warm enough to work in the right conditions. And so you had to layer up in order to do it. And I think about the environment of, you can't go even home early on Christmas or Christmas Eve. It's like you've got to work, and that's the only thing that's there. And so I was reminded in this story that's not so true, that he was working himself to the point that he was just mean. He was downright mean. And just because he didn't have the enjoyment of the season, he made sure that somebody else didn't feel it and didn't enjoy it either. And so we get this saying, bah, humbug. Can you imagine knocking on somebody's door to sing Christmas carols and them slamming the door in your face? Yeah, that happens. Knock on their door to bring the gospel, to deliver a tract, to deliver something that, to be a blessing to other people. Then we do that, right? And there's people that close the door in your face. They don't want to hear that. To the Babylonians, to the group of people, to those during Habakkuk's time, the Lord has said, I'm going to show you something. I'm going to show you and do a thing, and I'm going to do it during your time. I want you to understand where these people are and what's happening with them. And they're going to walk through the land, through the breadth of the land, and they're going to take more, want more, desire more, and they're never going to get enough. This morning in our text, there's a couple of times that we're told, woe. W-O-E. Woe. Let's look at two different places where it's meant or where it's being shared with us. First, in verse number 9, woe to him. The word woe that you see there, it means oh. Oh, it's an exclamation point. It's to get your attention of it's not good. It's like, oh, exclamation point. It's more than a warning. It's a confirmation where it's woe to him that coveteth an evil covetousness to his house, that he may set his rest on high, that he may be delivered from the power of evil. I would want to make sure that I'm not in the midst of a bad time. When war seemed to start, and when they seemed to start having conflict between two countries, I pump the brakes and I start saying, woe too. But not woe, like W-H-O-A, woe. I'm talking about a woe. I'm like, hold on a second. Do you see what's happening? And I don't start jumping to conclusions. I start jumping to the text. Jumping to the scriptures. And sometimes when I start seeing people start being mean to other people and family members to other family members, and when I see father against son and son against father and mother and daughter, and I see family member against family member, and I see house against house, I don't have to see where this is going. The scriptures have said it. And so I open the word of God before I open my mouth. There's a lot of people that don't understand W-H-O-A, woe. Hold on a second. And they go out there creating the woe. The W-O-E. They go out there and they put the exclamation point on, like, oh. Oh. There are some that never get enough. They don't get enough. They simply don't get enough. And you can tell they don't get enough. They got to have more. Never satisfied, never complacent, never enough. So here's what I would say. Woe to him that coveteth an evil covetousness. If you desire an evil covetousness, it's when you can't get enough that person where you're going to still drive it into somebody else's house, drive them to the point that they can't even appreciate what they have. You want even what they have. You want to take even from what they have if they barely have anything. I can't get enough. You desire the bad of the bad. You want the best. I'm sorry. You want the best of the bad. You want to take it by any means. But the second time the word woe is used is found in verse 12. Woe to him that buildeth a town with blood, and establish a city by iniquity. The word iniquity is wickedness and evil. You go and establish that. Don't we see that playing out right now? Even though this is Old Testament, don't you see people doing this right now? Like, why does Russia need what Russia wants? Why do they need another country? What is that land going to get them? What is it going to get them to bomb a place that you're trying to possess? You're literally only destroying lives. Nobody said that they would resist it. Like, who in the hospital was resisting that they bombed? Here's the woe. Here is the, oh, don't you see it? Don't you see the coveting that they're doing according to verse 9, which is an evil covetousness to the house? To their house. How about the verse number 12, woe to him that buildeth a town with blood. Don't you think that if you destroy it by blood and bloodshed is happening, then to rebuild it, it's going to be built off of blood? How are we building cities these days? Is it by vision? Is it by prayer? Supplication? Is it through the Bible that we build things? Or are we doing it simply through the greed of man? The coveting of more. I've got to have more. I've got to have a subdivision named after myself. I've got to have a small town. I've got to have a road and a bypass named after me. I've got to have all these things. So I got to acquire more things. I've got to covet the covetousness of evil and wickedness and build things off of blood. I can't stop. There are people that just want to live long enough to see their own name in the lights. Their last will and testament is to live long enough to have something selfish done in the presence of man. Paul said, "It is my sincere desire to see souls saved." How about us? Is that our sincere desire? Or deep down underneath all this, under the covetousness, under the words that we say, underneath our desires to have more, do we really and truly want more blood and more things, regardless of the pain it's going to cause somebody else? We want it. So is sandwiched in between these two woes are the ways. In between two woes are the ways. Look at verse 10. Thou hast consulted shame to thy house by cutting off many people and hast sinned against thy soul. Some people have simply ruined so many lives, they've gone into hiding. They've gone into seclusion. They put up gates and barriers, so much of it to be protected.

They got cameras all over the place because they can't trust the world anymore because they don't know the people. We can't trust the people because we're not connected to the people. Because the people have desired now to have a heart that goes right into the person that is the leader, that is in charge. And they want to direct them and make them make decisions that match their own iniquity, their own evil and wickedness in their own heart. You want that, right? You want to control the person that's in control. And the person that's in control wants to control those that have elected them and put them into the positions on it. And I'm not talking about a presidential piece of it. I'm talking down to the lowest of levels. I'm talking about your neighbors. They want blood. I'm talking about your coworkers. They want blood. Woe be it, or woe unto those that might be sitting by you on a pew that want blood. And there's no way that I can't be speaking about something that is a real situation today where somebody wants blood, that sits on a pew next to you, that shouts out love every single week, but spews something different out there in the world. What do the people see in your day-to-day life? Where have we gone wrong that we have gotten to the point that we're not happy if somebody else is not hurting? So much that we are the ones doing the hurt. We're causing the hurt. We're causing the pain. And if it doesn't make us happy, if it doesn't bring us more highlights, then we're just going to stick it to somebody else. When they cry out in pain, we don't pull it out. We don't seek to try to rebuild or repair that relationship. You know what we do? We twist, we turn, and we leave that, and we grab something else to do it. Isn't that what they did to a Jesus that was sinless on the cross? They didn't stop at the thorns on the crown of his brow. But he pierced his side. It didn't stop there. It was about this vinegar, not water. It wasn't enough. They cast lots for his clothes. They weren't happy with what they were already doing. They needed more. They wanted more. They wanted him not only dead, they wanted him in pain. They wanted him to suffer, and they did not believe who he was. And yet, he still maintained who he was. The integrity of a Jesus Christ, the integrity of God's Son, the integrity of a Savior. He said, "Forgive them, for they know not what they do." You notice what he never said? He never said, W-H-O-A, whoa, hold up a minute. You guys are doing the wrong thing. He didn't say that. But Jesus gave a warning to the disciples. He says, if they hate you, remember they hated me more. There's so much hatred running through man's heart that man doesn't even know that he hates other man. There's so much that we carry inside of ourselves that we don't even realize that it's there and it's weighing us down. It's tearing apart relationships so much that we'd rather build a fence, build a wall. We'd rather create distance between us than put more love between us. Can we just woe for a minute? Can we just W-O-E? Can we just realize it as a, oh, I see it now, exclamation point, instead of woe. I don't want that. I don't want to start that. I don't want to be close to people. I don't want to be around that. Let us truly look at the heart of ourselves so that we can realize that although you may not see a visible wall, a visible fence, a visible border, a barrier, can we just say to ourselves,

said you've cut off many people and sinned against your soul. Habakkuk chapter 2, verse 11. For the stone shall cry out of the wall, and the beam out of the timber shall answer it. Do you see that? That piggybacks right into verse number 10, which says, thou hast consulted shame to thy house by cutting off the many people that sinned against thy soul. And then he's talking about the roof here. If you can imagine the construction of the house, he says in verse number 11, for the stone shall cry out of the wall. The stone crying out of the wall. And then he gives an illustration of the beam out of the timber. And so we take these beams and we create this roof, or we construct this top part of it. And so we build upon this house. And you know what we do? As we build upon this house, we sit there and the timber is crying out of the beam. You get an answer. I wonder if our own house, if the stones that we throw, I wonder if those stones, instead of building the wall the way it should, I wonder if the more that we build walls between other people and relationships, I wonder if our heart cries out there, Jesus Christ, the chief cornerstone. I wonder if there's a cry out of the wall and the stone that we have this, because Jesus had the right angles on this thing. He built this house the right way, but all we want to do is tear down his house so we can build our own with our own name on it, so that people might say, look at this, look at that, he subscribed, he built, he, this person donated. Can I just tell you something? Are we donating? Are we bringing everything to the house of the Lord the right way? Or are we giving people the Christian stiff arm? Are the walls crying out? The stones, are they crying out yet? How about the timbers? These same timbers that are the strength. They're supposed to be built with the right weatherproof piece to it. And so if you don't go out and if you don't waterproof, weatherproof, and sometimes now even with the timbers, fireproof some of these things, build it in the right way, then you are asking yourself for trouble down the road because it hasn't been treated. It hasn't been treated. If you're going to build something inside yourself, in your heart today, I got to tell you, it needs to be treated by Jesus Christ. It must be treated on the Word of God. If it's not the Word of God brought to you to do the will of God, I can only tell you it's not been treated properly. Your heart needs to be treated properly so that when that timber, so that when you build anything, it's built the right way, it's built out of love, and nothing that comes against it is going to tear it down. Built by the hands of man, destroyed by the hatred of man. Built by the Spirit of God, built for all times, and gets through all times. Our economy is going to face its own woes. Our country is going to face its own woes. Our world is going to face its own woes. Sometimes I think to myself, I'm caught between a rock and a hard place, because I say to myself, I want to do green things to make sure that this earth can still remain green. But I'm trying to save a world that has been promised to be destroyed. Do I help preserve what the inevitable is? It's going to be destroyed. Well, I don't want to destroy it. That's not my goal. But I also must face the idea and the fact that it's going to one day be destroyed. I'm not telling you to ignore that. But we have walked ourselves into this place. Verse number 13 of Habakkuk chapter 2. Behold,

Is it not of the Lord of hosts that the people shall labor in the very fire, and the people shall weary themselves for very vanity? You know, that vanity thing is a tricky piece. And many times I reference the book of let me take you to it so I can be exactly on it. In the book of Psalms,

0: in Psalms 1, I'm sorry, Psalms chapter 2. In Psalms 2, the Bible says in verse 1, why do the heathen rage and the people imagine a vain thing? Vain. Vanity. It's an emptiness or worthless thing. It's an empty or worthless thing. So you can be very empty and worthless in what we imagine. Sometimes I think about this heathen that it means, this heathen that it talks about here. The heathen, when you look at it, it's a foreign nation, a Gentile, if you will. It could be a troop of animals or a flight of locusts. It's a heathen. It's a mass of folks or things. Why does someone in such a large group, why do they rage? Why do they go through the things that they do that gets them so fired up and so upset that they imagine vain things, empty things, worthless things? We're talking about people that think that they have the possession of everything. We don't have as much as we think we do. We just don't. The vanity of our minds has led us to where we are today. Still empty. Still worthless. In the flesh. As a country. As a world. So much that we still think that we're building a house that's going to last forever. The text earlier said that you have sinned against your soul. Treating people bad, treating people mean, just downright being mean and nasty, if you will, to other people. I got to tell you something. You may want to go ahead and start seeking their forgiveness. You're going to build off of somebody else's blood, a city, a town, or even a church. Bad blood will bring you bad days. One day, you could very easily be suffering in the very blood, in the very town, in the very place that you have mistreated others. I pray that today's text is a wake up for us all and doesn't hold anybody back from doing great things. I hope we are not a covetous people. Like, I hope we don't want bad. I hope we don't want so much that we alienate ourselves from other people. The doors of our church are open.
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1: ABC News, I'm Dave Packer. A judge has declared a mistrial in the federal trial of Jonathan Rinderknecht, accused of starting a blaze that later became the Los Angeles Palisades Fire.
2: His defense team is really saying, hey, look, there is no evidence that his client actually did this, and then that fire led in from the Lockman fire to the Palisades fire, that connection should then go back to his client, and that he's responsible for what ultimately happened.
1: ABC's Alex Stone in L.A. The death toll in Wednesday's double earthquakes in Venezuela, topping 900,000 missing. Rescue efforts are underway. The U.S. and Latin American countries are coordinating relief efforts. The U.S. military announcing strikes against Iran, CENTCOM calling it a response to yesterday's attack by Iran on a ship in the Strait of Hormuz. The Texas Education Board making Bible passages required reading for more than 5 million public school students. This is ABC News.
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6: A major victory for environmental justice in Bourbon County as crews finally demolished the Paris Waste Transfer Station. For decades, the dump spewed black smoke and toxic odors into a predominantly black neighborhood. Residents spent years organizing against local leaders who ignored their health complaints. And now they are securing a multi-million dollar grant to clean up the 42-acre site and potentially transform it into a public park. And in central Kentucky, emergency crews are recovering bodies after a deadly round of flash flooding that devastated Madison County. The coroner confirms at least three people drowned in Richmond after being caught in rushing waters on Saturday. Kentucky Governor Andy Beshear has declared a state of emergency and is begging residents to stay off the roads overnight as rescue teams search for more missing people. I'm Brady Hopkins.
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11: A flood watch continues until 1 p.m. this afternoon. Sunshine mixed with clouds at times this afternoon with a slight chance of thunderstorms. High temperatures reach up to 87. Winds out of the west, 5 to 10 miles per hour. Mainly clear skies. Tonight, slight chance for storms. Lows dip down to about 73. Mainly clear skies. Tomorrow, daytime highs approaching 92. From the WAIN Weather Center, I'm meteorologist Jennifer Wojcicki. Right now, 77.
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0: 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Winners must appear in person with proper positive legal identification. Claim any prize Monday through Friday, excluding holidays, within 30 days, so the prize will be forfeited. Prizes will not be mailed or delivered. Any winner under the age of 18 must be accompanied by a parent or legal guardian. No trade or cash equivalent will be awarded for any contest prize. Any person or persons found to be in violation of these contest rules before, during, or after the respective contest or giveaway will be disqualified and will not be eligible for future contests and giveaways.
8: A flood watch continues until 1 p.m. this afternoon. Slight chance of thunderstorms this afternoon. Otherwise, mainly clear skies. High temperatures reach up to 87. West winds 5 to 10 miles per hour. Mainly clear again tonight. Slight chance for storms. Lows level off around 73. High temperatures reach up to 92. Tomorrow, mainly clear. From the WAIN Weather Center, I'm meteorologist Jennifer Wojcicki. Currently 77.
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1: ABC News, I'm Dave Packer. A judge has declared a mistrial in the federal trial of Jonathan Rinderknecht, accused of starting a blaze that later became the Los Angeles Palisades fire.
2: His defense team was really saying, hey, look, there is no evidence that his client actually did this, and then that fire led in from the Lockman fire to the Palisades fire, that connection should then go back to his client, and that he's responsible for what ultimately happened.
1: ABC's Alex Stone in L.A. The death toll in Wednesday's double earthquakes in Venezuela, topping 900,000 missing. Rescue efforts are underway. The U.S. and Latin American countries are coordinating relief efforts. The U.S. military announcing strikes against Iran, CENTCOM calling it a response to yesterday's attack by Iran on a ship in the Strait of Hormuz. The Texas Education Board making Bible passages required reading for more than 5 million public school students. This is ABC News.
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5: WAIN weather. Mainly clear this afternoon with a slight chance for storms. Highs around 87. Westerly winds 5 to 10 miles per hour. Slight chance of thunderstorms. Tonight, lows dip down to about 73. Mainly clear skies. High temperatures reach up to 92. Tomorrow, lots of sunshine. Sunny skies and dry Tuesday and Wednesday with highs in the mid-90s. From the WAIN Weather Center, I'm meteorologist Jennifer Wojcicki. Right now, it's 79 degrees.
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0: 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Winners must appear in person with proper positive legal identification to claim any prize Monday through Friday, excluding holidays, within 30 days, so the prize will be forfeited. Prizes will not be mailed or delivered. Any winner under the age of 18 must be accompanied by a parent or legal guardian. No trade or cash equivalent will be awarded for any contest prize. Any person or persons found to be in violation of these contest rules before, during, or after the respective contest or giveaway will be disqualified and will not be eligible for future contests and giveaways.
4: Mainly clear this afternoon with a slight chance for storms. Highs around 87. Westerly winds 5 to 10 miles per hour. Slight chance of thunderstorms. Tonight, lows dip down to about 73. Mainly clear skies. High temperatures reach up to 92. Tomorrow, lots of sunshine. Sunny skies and dry Tuesday and Wednesday with highs in the mid-90s. From the WAIN Weather Center, I'm meteorologist Jennifer Wojcicki. Right now, 80.
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4: 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Prizes will not be mailed or delivered. Any winner under the age of 18 must be accompanied by a parent or legal guardian. No trade or cash equivalent will be awarded for any contest prize. Any person or persons found to be in violation of these contest rules before, during, or after the respective contest or giveaway will be disqualified and will not be eligible for future contests and giveaways.
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1: ABC News, I'm Dave Packer. A judge has declared a mistrial in the federal trial of Jonathan Rinderknecht, accused of starting a blaze that later became the Los Angeles Palisades fire.
2: His defense team was really saying, hey, look, there is no evidence that his client actually did this, and then that fire led in from the Lockman fire to the Palisades fire, that connection should then go back to his client, and that he's responsible for what ultimately happened.
1: ABC's Alex Stone in L.A. The death toll in Wednesday's double earthquakes in Venezuela, topping 900,000 missing. Rescue efforts are underway. The U.S. and Latin American countries are coordinating relief efforts. The U.S. military announcing strikes against Iran. CENTCOM calling it a response to yesterday's attack by Iran on a ship in the Strait of Hormuz. The Texas Education Board making Bible passages required reading for more than 5 million public school students. This is ABC News.
3: Hot man, I love this place. I've been surfing here since I was a kid. Now, seeing my grandson out on the water, it means everything to me. Watching him and taking in the blue waves, the sea breeze, the blurry horizon.
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5: WAIN weather. Mainly clear this afternoon with a slight chance for storms. Highs around 87. Westerly winds 5 to 10 miles per hour. Slight chance of thunderstorms. Tonight, lows dip down to about 73. Mainly clear skies. High temperatures reach up to 92. Tomorrow, lots of sunshine. Sunny skies and dry Tuesday and Wednesday with highs in the mid-90s. From the WAIN Weather Center, I'm meteorologist Jennifer Wojcicki. Right now, it's 82 degrees.
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13: 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Whoa.

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My Lord was riding all the time. Boom, boom, boom. Well, I heard some talk about a righteous man. My Lord was riding all the time. Boom, boom, boom. Old Isaiah said that he was the Christ. My Lord was riding all the time. Boom, boom, boom. Cause he saw him coming all dressed in white.

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2: 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Winners must appear in person with proper positive legal identification to claim any prize Monday through Friday, excluding holidays, within 30 days, so the prize will be forfeited. Prizes will not be mailed or delivered. Any winner under the age of 18 must be accompanied by a parent or legal guardian. No trade or cash equivalent will be awarded for any contest prize. Any person or persons found to be in violation of these contest rules before, during, or after the respective contest or giveaway will be disqualified and will not be eligible for future contests and giveaways.
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7: Mainly clear this afternoon with a slight chance for storms. Highs around 87. Westerly winds 5 to 10 miles per hour. Slight chance of thunderstorms. Tonight, lows dip down to about 73. Mainly clear skies. High temperatures reach up to 92. Tomorrow, lots of sunshine. Sunny skies and dry Tuesday and Wednesday with highs in the mid-90s. From the WAIN Weather Center, I'm meteorologist Jennifer Wojcicki. Currently, it's 84 degrees.
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2: 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Winners must appear in person with proper positive legal identification. Claim any prize Monday through Friday, excluding holidays, within 30 days, so the prize will be forfeited. Prizes will not be mailed or delivered. Any winner under the age of 18 must be accompanied by a parent or legal guardian. No trade or cash equivalent will be awarded for any contest prize. Any person or persons found to be in violation of these contest rules before, during, or after the respective contest or giveaway will be disqualified and will not be eligible for future contests and giveaways.
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1: ABC News, I'm Dave Packer. A judge has declared a mistrial in the federal trial of Jonathan Rinderknecht, accused of starting a blaze that later became the Los Angeles Palisades Fire.
2: His defense team was really saying, hey, look, there is no evidence that his client actually did this, and then that fire led in from the Lockman fire to the Palisades fire, that connection should then go back to his client, and that he's responsible for what ultimately happened.
1: ABC's Alex Stone in L.A. The death toll in Wednesday's double earthquakes in Venezuela, topping 900,000 missing. Rescue efforts are underway. The U.S. and Latin American countries are coordinating relief efforts. The U.S. military announcing strikes against Iran, CENTCOM calling it a response to yesterday's attack by Iran on a ship in the Strait of Hormuz. The Texas Education Board making Bible passages required reading for more than 5 million public school students. This is ABC News.
3: 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I've been surfing here since I was a kid. Now, seeing my grandson out on the water, it means everything to me. Watching him and taking in the blue waves, the sea breeze, the blurry horizon.
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9: Mainly clear this afternoon with a slight chance for storms. Highs around 87. Westerly winds 5 to 10 miles per hour. Slight chance of thunderstorms. Tonight, lows dip down to about 73. Mainly clear skies. High temperatures reach up to 92. Tomorrow, lots of sunshine. Sunny skies and dry Tuesday and Wednesday with highs in the mid-90s. From the WAIN Weather Center, I'm meteorologist Jennifer Wojcicki. Currently, it's 84 degrees.
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0: Ella Langley with Morgan Wallen, and I Can't Love You Anymore. Brad Paisley's on the way, plus Luke Bryan.
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0: Ryan. It's called Ride, Ride, Ride. Let's get to that new one from Lainey Wilson with John Mayer. Such a great duo, those voices together. Oh, my gosh. 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
8: A heat advisory begins at 11 a.m. tomorrow and remains in effect until 8 p.m. Thursday night. Slight chance for storms this afternoon, otherwise mainly clear. High temperatures reach up to 87. Westerly winds 5 to 10 miles per hour. Slight chance for storms and foggy tonight. Lows level off around 73, mainly clear skies. From the WAIN Weather Center, I'm meteorologist Jennifer Wojcicki. Right now, 85.
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1: New from Lainey Wilson and John Mayer, Phone Keys Wallet. Coming up. To wrap up this hour, next hour we kick things off with John Party. We'll talk about new movies that are out in theaters. Of course, Toy Story 5, I'm sure, is still dominating, but you do have other options. And that, all that and more coming up.
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7: 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Winners must appear in person with proper positive legal identification to claim any prize Monday through Friday, excluding holidays, within 30 days, so the prize will be forfeited. Prizes will not be mailed or delivered. Any winner under the age of 18 must be accompanied by a parent or legal guardian. No trade or cash equivalent will be awarded for any contest prize. Any person or persons found to be in violation of these contest rules before, during, or after the respective contest or giveaway will be disqualified and will not be eligible for future contests and giveaways.
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1: ABC News, I'm Dave Packer. A judge has declared a mistrial in the federal trial of Jonathan Rinderknecht, accused of starting a blaze that later became the Los Angeles Palisades fire.
2: His defense team was really saying, hey, look, there is no evidence that his client actually did this, and then that fire led in from the Lockman fire to the Palisades fire, that connection should then go back to his client, and that he's responsible for what ultimately happened.
1: ABC's Alex Stone in L.A. The death toll in Wednesday's double earthquakes in Venezuela, topping 900,000 missing. Rescue efforts are underway. The U.S. and Latin American countries are coordinating relief efforts. The U.S. military announcing strikes against Iran, CENTCOM calling it a response to yesterday's attack by Iran on a ship in the Strait of Hormuz. The Texas Education Board making Bible passages required reading for more than 5 million public school students. This is ABC News.
3: 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I've been surfing here since I was a kid. Now, seeing my grandson out on the water, it means everything to me. Watching him and taking in the blue waves, the sea breeze, the blurry horizon?
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5: WAIN weather.
6: A heat advisory begins at 11 a.m. tomorrow and remains in effect until 8 p.m. Thursday night. Slight chance of thunderstorms with fog and spots tonight. Otherwise, mainly clear skies. Lows level off around 73. Winds out of the south around 5 miles per hour. Becoming mainly sunny with fog and spots early. Tomorrow, highs level off around 92. From the WAIN Weather Center, I'm meteorologist Jennifer Wojcicki. Right now, 86.
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0: think many people in Hollywood want to compete with Toy Story 5 in the box office, even a week later, but you do have some new options out, one of those being Supergirl, starring Jason Momoa. There's a few other that are not near as family-friendly as Toy Story 5, so if you're looking to head to the movie theater this Sunday as you're wrapping up your weekend, go for it. You got some options. But yeah, Toy Story 5, we'll find out tomorrow those exact numbers. I have a feeling, though, they are going to be on top again.
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8: 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Winners must appear in person with proper positive legal identification to claim any prize Monday through Friday, excluding holidays, within 30 days, so the prize will be forfeited. Prizes will not be mailed or delivered. Any winner under the age of 18 must be accompanied by a parent or legal guardian. No trade or cash equivalent will be awarded for any contest prize. Any person or persons found to be in violation of these contest rules before, during, or after the respective contest or giveaway will be disqualified and will not be eligible for future contests and giveaways.
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0: Madison, it's Megan Maroney. CMA Fest aired this past Thursday. If you missed it, you can find it streaming, and so many great performances, just absolutely star-studded with all of our favorite country artists, and the reunion of Florida Georgia Line, which we knew happened. We even saw clips of it, but you can see the full performance, and pretty cool to see them back to clearly getting along again. And we're going to hear from Tyler Hubbard in just a few minutes.
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3: Rain is starting to move out of Kentucky, but we have been hit really hard.
4: Governor Andy Beshear today with another update. As heavy rain this weekend has led to deadly flash flooding, with at least four deaths reported as search and rescue efforts continue. Three of those deaths reported in Madison County and the other in Jackson County. Beshear says places like Cumberland County have received up to 8 inches of rain. A state of emergency declared Saturday, as the governor will be requesting both public and individual assistance from the federal government. As the rain moves out, Kentucky will see dangerous heat and humidity this week. Three men injured overnight after a shooting in Lexington as police responded to a parking lot around 1:30 this morning. One of the victims found there taken to the hospital. The other two victims a short time later would arrive to the hospital on their own. All three are expected to recover, and so far, Lexington police have not made any arrests. I'm Sean Gallagher.
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10: Heat advisory begins at 11 a.m. tomorrow and remains in effect until 8 p.m. Thursday night. Slight chance of thunderstorms with fog and spots tonight. Otherwise, mainly clear skies. Lows level off around 73. Winds out of the south around 5 miles per hour. Becoming mainly sunny with fog and spots early tomorrow. Highs level off around 92. From the WAIN Weather Center, I'm meteorologist Jennifer Wojcicki. Right now, 86.
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0: Sarah Hubbard making some tour stops with Dan and Shay this summer. We're going to hear from him next, Dancing in the Country.
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5: 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Winners must appear in person with proper positive legal identification to claim any prize Monday through Friday, excluding holidays, within 30 days, so the prize will be forfeited. Prizes will not be mailed or delivered. Any winner under the age of 18 must be accompanied by a parent or legal guardian. No trade or cash equivalent will be awarded for any contest prize. Any person or persons found to be in violation of these contest rules before, during, or after the respective contest or giveaway will be disqualified and will not be eligible for future contests and giveaways.
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1: ABC News, I'm Dave Packer. A judge has declared a mistrial in the federal trial of Jonathan Rinderknecht, accused of starting a blaze that later became the Los Angeles Palisades Fire.
2: His defense team was really saying, hey, look, there is no evidence that his client actually did this, and then that fire led in from the Lockman fire to the Palisades fire, that connection should then go back to his client, and that he's responsible for what ultimately happened.
1: ABC's Alex Stone in L.A. The death toll in Wednesday's double earthquakes in Venezuela, topping 900,000 missing. Rescue efforts are underway. The U.S. and Latin American countries are coordinating relief efforts. The U.S. military announcing strikes against Iran. CENTCOM calling it a response to yesterday's attack by Iran on a ship in the Strait of Hormuz. The Texas Education Board making Bible passages required reading for more than 5 million public school students. This is ABC News.
3: 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I've been surfing here since I was a kid. Now, seeing my grandson out on the water, it means everything to me. Watching him and taking in the blue waves, the sea breeze, the blurry horizon.
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7: WAIN weather.
8: A heat advisory begins at 11 a.m. tomorrow and remains in effect until 8 p.m. Thursday night. Slight chance of thunderstorms with fog in spots tonight, otherwise mainly clear skies. Lows level off around 73. Winds out of the south around 5 miles per hour. Becoming mainly sunny with fog in spots early tomorrow, highs level off around 92. From the WAIN Weather Center, I'm meteorologist Jennifer Wojcicki. Currently 88.
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3: 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Winners must appear in person with proper positive legal identification to claim any prize Monday through Friday, excluding holidays, within 30 days, so the prize will be forfeited. Prizes will not be mailed or delivered. Any winner under the age of 18 must be accompanied by a parent or legal guardian. No trade or cash equivalent will be awarded for any contest prize. Any person or persons found to be in violation of these contest rules before, during, or after the respective contest or giveaway will be disqualified and will not be eligible for future contests and giveaways.
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0: Russell Dickerson's Worth Your Wild, Post Malone, Blake Shelton, Lauren Elena, and Chase Matthew. They're all in the next 20 minutes. Plus, I think Blazing Saddles is probably one of my husband's absolute favorite movies. Maybe yours too? Well, Mel Brooks celebrates a huge birthday today. We will get to that full list next.
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3: Governor Andy Beshear says some parts of Kentucky have received up to 8 inches of rain this weekend, with at least 4 deaths reported, 3 in Madison County and the other in Jackson County. A state of emergency declared by Beshear Saturday, who will seek federal government assistance to help those impacted. More than a dozen counties are currently under a state of emergency. As rain moves out, dangerous heat and humidity will settle in this week. State officials say Ford has considered expanding its truck plant in Louisville as part of a $2 billion investment. The governor says the automaker has been reviewing a strategic plan to develop 70 acres of land near the current Ford facility that was recently purchased. The news coming after Ford announced another $2 billion upgrade to prep the plant for production of electric pickup trucks. Kentucky's gas price averaged down 11 cents from a week ago, entering today at $3.47, but compared to a year ago, still 55 cents higher. I'm Sean Gallagher.
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7: A heat advisory begins at 11 a.m. tomorrow and remains in effect until 8 p.m. Thursday night. Slight chance of thunderstorms with fog and spots tonight. Otherwise, mainly clear skies. Lows level off around 73. Winds out of the south around 5 miles per hour. Becoming mainly sunny with fog and spots early. Tomorrow, highs level off around 92. From the WAIN Weather Center, I'm meteorologist Jennifer Wojcicki. Currently 86.
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You should hear her talking to her mama on the phone. 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

0: such a classic movie. Blazing Saddles. Also, Young Frankenstein and so many others from Mel Brooks. He celebrates 100 years today. Also celebrating, Kathy Bates is 78. Wow, John Elway. Any Denver Bronco or NFL fans? He's 66. John Cusack is 60. Mary Stuart Masterson is 60 today as well. And let's see who else is celebrating. Kelly Pickler. Man, what happened to her? She's 40 today. If you're celebrating, have a great day.
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6: 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Winners must appear in person with proper positive legal identification to claim any prize Monday through Friday, excluding holidays, within 30 days, so the prize will be forfeited. Prizes will not be mailed or delivered. Any winner under the age of 18 must be accompanied by a parent or legal guardian. No trade or cash equivalent will be awarded for any contest prize. Any person or persons found to be in violation of these contest rules before, during, or after the respective contest or giveaway will be disqualified and will not be eligible for future contests and giveaways.
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1: ABC News, I'm Dave Packer. A judge has declared a mistrial in the federal trial of Jonathan Rinderknecht, accused of starting a blaze that later became the Los Angeles Palisades fire.
2: His defense team is really saying, hey, look, there is no evidence that his client actually did this, and then that fire led in from the Lockman fire to the Palisades fire, that connection should then go back to his client, and that he's responsible for what ultimately happened.
1: ABC's Alex Stone in L.A. The death toll in Wednesday's double earthquakes in Venezuela, topping 900,000 missing. Rescue efforts are underway. The U.S. and Latin American countries are coordinating relief efforts. The U.S. military announcing strikes against Iran. CENTCOM calling it a response to yesterday's attack by Iran on a ship in the Strait of Hormuz. The Texas Education Board making Bible passages required reading for more than 5 million public school students. This is ABC News.
3: 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Watching him and taking in the blue waves, the sea breeze, the blurry horizon.
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5: WAIN Weather.
6: A heat advisory begins at 11 a.m. tomorrow and remains in effect until 8 p.m. Thursday night. Slight chance of thunderstorms with fog and spots tonight. Otherwise, mainly clear skies. Lows level off around 73. Winds out of the south around 5 miles per hour. Becoming mainly sunny with fog and spots early. Tomorrow, highs level off around 92. From the WAIN Weather Center, I'm meteorologist Jennifer Wojcicki. Currently 86.
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0: Hope you're having a great weekend, guys. We are less than a week away from the big 4th of July holiday, which means a lot of you are going to be heading out, doing some traveling. Maybe you're gone. Maybe you're not listening to this. But, of course, you have to remember to be safe. If you're traveling by plane, it's just one of those things where whatever amount of time you normally get to the airport, you got to add some time. There's nothing worse than getting there and then getting, you know, caught up in some sort of a challenge or roadblock that you didn't expect, and then you are just completely stressed out, and that's a good way to just ruin your day, even if you do make your flight. So if you're flying, be careful. If you're driving, so many other drivers on the road, be careful. I say be strategic with when you leave town. Do it when no one else is, you know, like 2 a.m. I'm just saying, if you don't want to fight traffic, you got to think outside the box.
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0: Megan Maroney's Beautiful Things, Corey Kent and Co. 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
4: Heat advisory begins at 11 a.m. tomorrow and remains in effect until 8 p.m. Thursday night. Slight chance of thunderstorms with fog and spots tonight, otherwise mainly clear skies. Lows level off around 73. Winds out of the south around 5 miles per hour. Becoming mainly sunny with fog and spots early tomorrow, highs level off around 92. From the WAIN Weather Center, I'm meteorologist Jennifer Wojcicki. Currently 87.
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1: He's a ranch hand in a pinch, man. 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
1: Cootie Johnson's horse back. I'm Marcy, guys. We got Luke Combs, Carrie Underwood, and Scotty McCreary coming up before we wrap up the hour. And then we are off and running with a brand new week in the final week of June, if you can believe that. I ran into one of my mom friends the other day, and she's like, we're halfway through summer already. How did that happen? Yeah, it is flying by, and you kind of, us parents secretly wish, hope that it'll fly by, but then when it actually does, then we're like, no, wait, slow down, slow down. I don't want him to go back to school yet. We're having fun. Well, either way, soak it up while you can, and the music. There's more to come. I'll talk to you tomorrow.
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11: 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Winners must appear in person with proper positive legal identification to claim any prize Monday through Friday, excluding holidays, within 30 days, so the prize will be forfeited. Prizes will not be mailed or delivered. Any winner under the age of 18 must be accompanied by a parent or legal guardian. No trade or cash equivalent will be awarded for any contest prize. Any person or persons found to be in violation of these contest rules before, during, or after the respective contest or giveaway will be disqualified and will not be eligible for future contests and giveaways.
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1: ABC News, I'm Dave Packer. A judge has declared a mistrial in the federal trial of Jonathan Rinderknecht, accused of starting a blaze that later became the Los Angeles Palisades fire.
2: His defense team is really saying, hey, look, there is no evidence that his client actually did this, and then that fire led in from the Lockman fire to the Palisades fire, that connection should then go back to his client. And that he's responsible for what ultimately happened.
1: ABC's Alex Stone in L.A. The death toll in Wednesday's double earthquakes in Venezuela, topping 900,000 missing.